As I mentioned, there are three steps to jazzing up your melody. The first being the most important, learn the melody. Now, how are you going to learn the melody? Burn it into your head, burn it into your ear. Then you're going to sing it. So you're going to listen to the melody over and over again until

anniversary. We just celebrated the birthday yesterday. 20 years on the air here in Vallejo. 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So there you go. Welcome to the Mom and O Show. And I'm Jacques. I always like to speak about the movie box office, the weekend movie box office. Scary Movie, the latest Scary Movie sequel, which sees the return of the Wayans brothers. They had Scary Movie series stolen from them by the Weinstein brothers. They just decided, we're going to rip you off. We own the rights to the movies now, and we're just going to take them and replace you with others. And since the fall of Harvey Weinstein, the rights switched hands, and the Wayans brothers were asked to come back and revive the series because these third parties destroyed the films and watered them down. Not that I would say I liked the sequel that the Wayans brothers did to Scary Movie. It was lacking. They tried to use I think they called it a chamber format, where it's one location. Like if you set something in a in a haunted house, you now have one location and you can actually save money that way, but it didn't play well. You have to have a very smart script if you're going to do a haunted house style film. It has to be really well thought out, because it can get boring anyway. I hear a lot of people saying that they don't like the latest Scary Movie. They say it's not funny. And from the trailers that I saw, I was ready to laugh and have a good time. And I was completely bored by them. I have a very bizarre sense of humor, and I can be very funny at times. And this was just hitting flat. Anyway, Scary Movie, the latest installment, it opened up at $55 million at number one at the box office. So this is, yet another horror-based film that's doing, very good box office. The others include Obsession, and also Backrooms. Both of those films are micro-budgeted films. Obsession was actually made for a little over $700,000 by its director-producer. And Backrooms cost $10 million to produce, backed by a series of veteran horror film producers, and its director is well connected. Even though he's a 20-year-old, he's well connected. He's described as a YouTube director, but no, this guy is his family is connected. He's in the industry through his father, so it's not that successful wunderkind movie where this guy just came out of the blue and wow, look at his success. It's a lot more staged than that. That said, speaking of micro budgets, the latest Scary Movie film was shot for only $30 million. In terms of its box office, in comparison to the runner-up, which was the new Masters of the Universe film, that opened up at

$29 million for domestic box office. And its entire worldwide opening is $54 million. So that's $1 million less than the Wayans Brothers, $55 million domestic opening. That's just the U.S. and Canada. So that's devastating for the new Masters of the Universe film. But what do Mattel and Amazon expect? They both produced this film and released it. They hired Jared Leto. Jared Leto is an accused sexual predator. Multiple women have accused him, and some of these women were girls at the time. Why would you hire somebody like that to star in your children's film and family film? As if parents wouldn't find out and women wouldn't find out. And men who care wouldn't find out. And women control the purse strings, as well as conservative families. Then on top of it, the film includes numerous fisting jokes, as in sexual fisting. Now, why would you put that in a film targeted at children and families? Most Americans are conservative. Most people in the world, even more, are conservative. So this stuff is just not going to play well. You're not going to get away with that with moms, dads, grandmas, grandpas, and guardians. So what is the thinking of the people that are running Mattel? And what's the thinking of Jeff Bezos? Apparently, they're trying to target our children for something. That reminds me of the fact that the Democrats have put certain books in school libraries. And some of them involve graphic sex, where children are teaching each other how to have sex in a certain specific way. That is often associated with the Greeks. So there you go. And this information was read by members of Congress. What is a book like that doing in a school library? What do the educators hope that your children are going to learn from that book? Because schools are for teaching, correct? So what are they trying to teach your child? Now, once you get into junior high and high school, they have sex education. Fine. But why are you going to have a random book? And they've have numerous books. But why are you going to have one that's a novel that's aimed at preteens, featuring a certain graphic sex, penetration, and two kids, one's teaching the other one how to have this form of sex? So there's some kind of an agenda going on that isn't cool.
targeting our children, and elites are behind it. So this defeat of said new Masters of the Universe He-Man movie, and the trashing of the toy line is deserved. Now, I will point out that they did a She-Ra cartoon at Netflix. I guess this would be over 10 years ago. And it was suddenly aimed at the LGBTQ community. Now, why would you do that? I have no problem with the LGBTQ community, but however, this is a kid's TV show and a toy line for kids. And of course, they introduced He-Man into it. Now, I will give you some background. It turns out that the animation company, Filmation, that produced the original He-Man and the Masters of the Universe cartoon, this was a wildly successful company, Filmation. Many of the primary creators of that show were gay. And they did an exceptional job at producing that show for children. They weren't trying to put in any things that would try to pique the sexual interest of children. They just put a show on the air that was saying to kids, do the right thing. Be the hero in your life and in others. Tell the truth. Don't steal from others. Be kind. Mind your parents. And that's all parents are asking for from their children's entertainment. And guess what? Your child will figure out who they are and what they're going to be. You know, when I was 7 years old, living in San Diego, I knew all the kids in the neighborhood. They were all white kids. My family's the only black family in the neighborhood. And I love my neighbors, and they loved us. There was this one kid. He lived with his sister and their older mother. My perception as a seven-year-old is this mother was a senior citizen, looked like his grandmother, Jimmy's grandmother. But very nice family. And Jimmy was clearly gay, and he was a tall kid. And he looked like an adult. If you didn't know better, he was 12 at the time. If you didn't know better, you'd think you're looking at an adult. At least this was my perception as a 12-year-old. Anyway, one Halloween, the neighborhood kids knock on our door and they say, trick or treat, led by a female voice. An adult female voice. So we open up the door as family, and it's all the kids in the neighborhood dressed up in costume. But there's a woman, a very beautiful woman, who's dressed as Mae West. And she's right at the front, leading everyone. And this person speaks to us again and starts talking, and we recognize the voice. It's Jimmy. Everybody loved Jimmy.
Nobody judged him. We didn't know what to call it then. Yeah, I think people would say cross-dresser, but I didn't even hear that description. But, and we didn't know what gay was as kids, so we never heard that description. But everybody knew that Jimmy was different. And again, everybody loved Jimmy. There's nobody in that neighborhood whose name I remember, save for Jimmy. Standout, wonderful human being. One of the best people I ever met. And as I came up in school, the first gay kids that I encountered, the females weren't open about it. So the males you knew. There were a couple in my junior high school. And then later in high school, there were several openly gay males. And nobody harassed them. They were very kind to them. And I think the straight boys, including the thugs and the bullies, they never gave any of the openly gay males an issue. And do you know why? Because those openly gay males were very popular with all the popular girls. So we didn't see issues like that. Amongst straight guys, maybe you'd hear occasional jokes, but they joke about everything. But they never aimed a joke at anybody at our school. It just never happened. Now, if you were among your straight friends, you might hear some jokes like that. Gay jokes, whatever. But they'd tell straight jokes as well. And you might hear jokes about females. You might hear jokes about moms, jokes about dads, jokes about all kinds of things, color. But there was no focused animosity toward anyone. It was just, I guess you'd call it equal rights in terms of how people were treated. So I know that there are kids out there who are gay, or they're trying to figure out who they are. Maybe they're straight, bisexual, whatever. But understand this. You'll figure it out. And whether you're a parent and you're wondering, what about my kid? I'm not sure about their sexuality. Maybe your child thinks they are of the opposite gender. That's fine. They'll figure it out. Let them figure it out. Just like you figured it out. Just like grandma and granddad figured it out. And grandparents before figured it out. Everybody figures it out. And guess what? You as an adult, you're A-okay. Your child will be A-okay. And so we don't need adults interfering with the sexuality of children through our entertainment or otherwise. Anyway, I'm going to move on from that. Backrooms plummeted at the box office. I suspect, due to the fact that, Backrooms and Obsession are both like extended Twilight Zone episodes. I don't get the appeal of Backrooms. It seems to be boring to me. I don't know why I would be interested in a horror movie lore where
people keep finding empty rooms and stacked furniture. Or minimalist rooms and stacked furniture. I would easily get bored with that. Anyway, the film made over $80 million last week, and now it's just plummeted at the box office. It just seems like a dumb idea to me. Now, it might be perfectly fine in terms of a 30-minute Twilight Zone episode. And with commercials, your average Twilight Zone episode would be about 30 minutes. But take out those commercials, it would be about 22 minutes of airtime. So, no wonder why Backrooms failed. You know, you got to have traditional things like jump scares in there. And a movie has to move fast. That kind of film has to move fast. And again, it just seems like a boring idea when your characters are supposed to be afraid of being in empty rooms, an empty series of rooms. And I know they put in some body horror stuff, but perhaps this is over my head, but I doubt it. Because I even like smart films. This doesn't seem to be smart. It just seems to be a gimmick. Anyway, the film Michael, the biopic on Michael Jackson's life. That is now sitting at $888 million. So $12 million to go to $900 million. I believe Bohemian Rhapsody from the same producer is at $903 million. So Michael should be, before next weekend, it should make up that $15 million difference. And I know the film has opened up in Russia, and it's a smashing success in Russia. As a matter of fact, the Russians did something very unique. They opened up a stadium, and they played the film. And they had a gigantic screen, a movie screen. And it sort of like played like a drive-in. But this is in the middle of a stadium. And half of the stadium was used for the audience to sit there in the stands and watch. And it was quite unique in this... African, black man from Africa, who has moved to Russia. He was thrilled to see it, and there were numerous native Russians sitting with him, beside him, as these hundreds of people watched the screening. And it just, like I said, it just looked really cool. You know, drive-ins are very unique. Other countries don't have them, at least that I know of. And I've talked to numerous foreigners, and they say, no, drive-ins are unique to the United States. And I loved drive-ins as a kid. But certainly, I would love to see this format that the Russians have come up with, where they're putting up these big theater screens in stadiums and arenas. And showing films. It's, again, a really cool idea. Anyway, the film Michael opens up in Japan, I believe, on June 12th. They already did the premiere over the weekend in Japan, so it's getting a lot of interest. So the Japanese opening should push the
the film Michael over the $1 billion tally. And, of course, if it just crosses $903 million, it will be the biggest biopic opening in world history. But the Michael film will be the second billion-dollar film of the year, right behind Super Mario 2. So there you go. Anyway, as I said, you're listening to the mighty and infamous OzCat Radio. This is the Mama Knows Show, and we have a beautiful Sunday evening happening. I know it's Pride Month. People are celebrating. And I will tell you, I know people have different ideas about this, but if I had a child, I don't care if my child would be straight, bisexual, gay, lesbian, transsexual, etc. As long as they're a good person, I would be a very proud father. Anyway, let's move on. Next up, I have something from Drew Hill for you. This song is called Beauty. It's always been a favorite of mine. This is live from the Trumpet Awards, which happened in 2022. And Drew Hill normally has a four-person lineup. I think over a period of time, they brought in a couple of guys here and a couple of guys there and in studio to get that wall of sound of vocals. There's a lot of stacking that has to go on. So the vocals, you're basically making the vocals like a choir. And the reason why I'm playing this is, yeah, the choir section is great, but these guys as solo vocalists are incredible. So I guess I'm in a R&B mood this weekend, and I chose Drew Hill to kick it off here on the mighty and infamous OzCat Radio. You are listening to the Mama Knows Show. I'm Jacques.

ladies and gentlemen, please help us welcome back to Drew Hill, one of the greatest singers on the planet, Jay.

0: Welcome to the 30th Annual Bounce Trumpet Awards, honoring Zaila Avant-Garde, Courtney B. Vance.
1: So there you go, the great Drew Hill. That's an extended performance, but the clip I really wanted you to hear was Beauty right there. The song Beauty by Drew Hill. Speaking of comparable bands, let's get into Jodeci. The song is called You and I. Here on the mighty and infamous Ozcat Radio. You're listening to the Mama Doe Show. I'm Jacques.

That's a deep lyric there. So many people use your name in vain. I recall watching one of the final seasons of MTV's Road Rules. No, it was actually The Real World. And the cast, who'd just known each other for days, kept on using the word love. I love you. The term I love you. Going back and forth. Wait a minute. You loved this person that you just met? When you use those words, I love you, it's got to mean something. There's got to be gravitas to you. You just don't use it as some common greeting, or it loses its power. Next up, you know, let's do some more music, Soul Child. This is such a brilliant artist. I would say an unsung legend in the music business, Music Soul Child. Here's the song's So Beautiful by Music Soul Child here on the Mighty and Infamous Ozcat Radio.

Next up, Music Soul Child with The Reason here on the mighty and infamous Ozcat Radio. 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I'm Jacques.

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1: 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In fact, OzCat Radio is located 45 minutes northeast of San Francisco. 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We accept all major credit cards and PayPal. And as I've said in the past, I'm seeing these super chats on YouTube where some people are donating $50, $100, $200 regularly to shows like Neurotic. I should say Nerdrotic. And a lot of shows like Nerdrotic are actually put on by corporations. These people have big networks and they own this YouTube show and that YouTube show, and you may not know it, but these people keep expanding and buying up YouTube shows, and you just think I'm looking at a normal YouTube podcaster, some individual who just started their YouTube show or channel through a grassroots effort. Well, it may have started that way, but if they generate some interest, then a third party comes and buys them out. And some of these people are just put on by the third party. They're auditioned, put on. And they are basically using Super Chats as a tip jar on YouTube. And they're already funded with millions of dollars. You know, Daily Wire is one of those YouTube networks that buys out people. They see you online and say, this person appeals to our demographic. Let's buy them, put them under contract. And there you go. But OzCat Radio is an independent radio station. We work just like a podcast, but we're on the radio. So, if you want to support us, you could, of course, you could say, you know, forget OzCat, I'm going to support these podcasters, fine. But again, I've dealt with some of them, the liberal, left wing, and I've dealt with the, conservative right wing. And when it comes down to it, they're all the same. You know, the liberals will try to shadow ban you, and the conservatives will do the same.

I was all part of that, what was it called, Phantom Menace and whatnot. That was run by the conservatives. And I found out they're just like the liberals, trying to blacklist and control people and deplatform them and all kinds of stupid things. Whereas at the mighty and infamous OzCat Radio, all views are allowed. All views. You can be left, right, the center. You can believe in politics. You don't have to believe in politics. You can believe in religion. You don't have to believe in religion. You can be a male. You can be a female. Your religion doesn't matter. Whatever. Whatever you support, you get the voice. So if you like our philosophy and what we do at OzCat Radio, please donate. And you should know that you can write it off on your taxes. 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So you're helping us out while helping yourself out. And you should know, I see the average orders for like barbecue restaurants. And I see the average orders for Chinese restaurants. And it's always around $70 to $80, sometimes more. Sometimes it's over $100. So typically, most people that order Chinese food or barbecue food, they tend to do it a couple of times a week, maybe a couple of times a month. But my whole point in saying this, according to normal ad patterns, if you are an advertiser, let's say, if we say 100% of the audience is involved, your average return will be from 1 to 2% of that audience in terms of an unknown product or service. If it is a branded product or service, you're going to get a response rate from the customer listening to your commercial to them buying your product. If it's a branded product, it's 3 to 5%. That's the hard rule in advertising. So, let's say if you reach 100 people with your ad, 1 to 2 of them will buy your product or service.
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Online, we have thousands more. 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And what you have to do, and I said this to my brother a couple of weeks ago, and I was speaking about the music industry, about 30 years ago, you could actually walk your record into a local radio station. 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And about 30, 35 years ago, it was very easy to reach out to a record label. It was very easy to reach out to an entertainment manager, agent, or entertainment lawyer. Now they're all hiding. So if you want to participate in business, they have an attitude of don't find us, we'll find you. So what you have to do is you have to be like a firework. If you can't find the party that you're looking for because they're hiding, you have to light up the sky. Treat your effort, whatever you have, the product that you really believe in. You have to treat it like a firework. Launch those fireworks in the sky. And as they explode and light up the sky, they will attract the attention of the right people. And those people will come looking for you. This is what advertising is about. This is what product promotion is about. 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It's a great idea. Will you marry me? With their name in it.
in their special song. Anyway, as I told you a bit earlier, this is the Mama Knows Show. I'm Jacques. And you're listening to the mighty and infamous OzCat Radio. Speaking of special songs, I love this track from Mint Condition. It's called You Send Me Swingin'. Once again, on the mighty and infamous OzCat Radio.

Next up from New Edition, Bell Biv DeVoe, When Will I See You Smile Again? Here on Mighty and Infamous Ozcat Radio.

A classic from Belle Biv DeVoe. Tell me, when will I see you smile again? Here on the mighty and infamous Oz Cat Radio. Next up, speaking of classics, from Level 42. This is Leaving Me Now.

0: it true you didn't get paid to be on the Jackson?
1: I did it as a favour, you know.
0: So Michael Jackson rings up and says, Eddie, you're the best guitarist in the world. Can you play on my song Beat It? It's sort of a smash hit around the world. Well, and you get $0.
1: Well, I didn't ask for anything. It was about 20 minutes out of my life. Quincy had called me up and asked me if I wanted to do it. And the honest God truth, the band's policy was, you know, we don't do things outside of the band at the time. And everybody's out of town, so I had no one to ask. And I swear to God, I figured, who's going to know if I play on this Black Kids record? But the funniest thing of all was I actually rearranged the song. The section they wanted me to solo over, it was just, you know, there's no chord changes underneath it. So I had to rearrange the song, and then Michael came in, and I said, oh, I hope you don't mind, I changed your song. And he listens, and he goes, no, I really like that high-fast stuff you do.

You know, that song's about peace. You know, there's so much violence on the streets these days. Of course, that track there, Beat It, was about gang violence and stabbing shootings. But Michael Jackson had it easy when it comes to that situation. I had it particularly hard in high school because there were food fights on my campus. And so the bullies were particularly rough on me. They faced me down. Said, "Jock." I said, "Yeah." He said, "It's time you eat it." Those are fighting words. And that began the food fights.

No, I'm going to get out of here now. But welcome to another week of June. And I will see you here next week on the mighty and infamous OzCat Radio. But before I get off the air, I want to remind you, join us here at this same bat time in this same bat channel Sundays from 6 p.m. to 8 p.m. Pacific Standard Time. It's West Coast time here in California for the Mama Knows Show. And as always, I send out shout-outs. Good night, Grandma in heaven. I love you, and I'll see you soon. Good night, Granddad in heaven. I love you, and I'll see you soon. Good night, Mama Knows, the creator of Mama Knows Show, Arletta Cash Early. I love you and miss you, Mama. And I will see you in heaven soon. And to my father, James B. Early, Daddy Jim, as we would call him. I love you and I miss you, and I will see you soon in heaven. Good night, Daddy Jim. He has more than 800 poems at poemhunter.com. If you would like to read them, just look up as your search term, James B. Early Poet. That's James B. Early Poet. And that will take you to Poem Hunter. And his more than 800 poems. He had a poem for every occasion. And looking down from heaven, he would be very happy if you did that. Poem Hunter, it works like Facebook. People can sign up for free and post their poetry. And my father met a lot of published poets, novelists, and just average Joes and Janes from around the world who just like to post their poetry. So again, if you'd like to read my dad's poetry, it's up on poemhunter.com. Just look up James B. Early Poet. That's James B. Early Poet. As your search term, James B. Early Poet. Good night, Billy Bob. Good night, Becky Lou. And good night, John Boy.

0: Yes.
1: Well, baby, me so horny. Me so horny.
0: You keep lying.
1: Me love you long time. You party?
2: Yeah, we might party.
0: When you are
2: how much?
1: $15?
2: $15 for both of us.
1: Yo, eat you $15. Me love you long time. Me so horny.
2: $15 to buku. $5 each.
1: Me sucky sucky. Me love you too much.
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1: Okay, $10 each.
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1: Everything you want.
2: Everything?
1: Everything.
0: You keep playing.
2: Well, old buddy.
0: Playing.
2: Feel like spending some of your hard-earned money?
0: And you just a keep minute. 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
2: you know, half burn. 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

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I think we should destroy the bogus capitalist process that is destroying youth culture.

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2: You unlock this dial with the key of rhythm. 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A dimension of mind. 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

My gold chain hanging, fresh out the wholesale. Had my pinky ring like a doorbell. Just that golden ear on them airwaves.

Yes, yes, yes, boppers. Welcome. Bienvenidos. Aloha. Shalom. Assalamualaikum. Ometeo. Enlak etch. Namaste. And all that good stuff. However you say it, I welcome you all with open arms and open heart, but most important, an open mind. This is Fat Gold Chain, episode 16. One for the home team. Yes, indeed. Emphasis on the home and emphasis on the team. I dedicate this episode to all the DJs who volunteer time and talent to do what they love on these left of the dial, non-commercial, independent radio airwaves, as well as all the up-and-coming and established talent who got their start on radio stations just like this. The story I want to tell right now is how I've actually been an OzCat 89.5 FM Vallejo listener for the better part of a decade. A number of longtime listeners of this show know it all began on a low-power FM radio station up in Davis called KDRT in the summer of 2017. Long story short, after about a year and a half, I moved my show to KPOO in San Francisco, but there was an overlap phase where I was on both stations. At the time, I was filling in all kind of time slots on KPOO as I sharpened my skills and found my place. I was also still commuting back and forth to Davis from my home base in San Francisco to do my Wednesday 6 to 7 p.m. show, then returning back to the city on Thursdays. To me, it was no big deal as I'd been a super commuter for years, based in the city, but working in Woodland and often staying with family and friends in Colusa, Sacramento, and Davis, sometimes even sleeping in my car. Anyway, I say all that to say that on my trips to and from, I listened to a lot of radio, especially 89.5 FM, as I still do to this day. But one thing I noticed around 2018 as I rolled through Vallejo on Interstate 80 one Thursday afternoon was a very, very dope old-school hip-hop mix, which sounded to me a lot like music played on KPOO. And at first, I thought it was KPOO, but it wasn't. It was OzCat's very own DJ Flashback on his Old School 101 show, which features classic hip-hop from deep in the crates, but also heavy funk, R&B, and soul gems too. No joke, I would often time my commute so that I could catch parts of his show. Flash forward to 2022 and I moved to Vallejo from San Francisco and of course keep it locked to 89.5 where I still time my drives and ferry commutes to try to catch some of my other favorite OzCat DJs like Angela Marie with the AM Hustle Wednesday mornings, DJ Schmitty doing his thing on Monday afternoons, Dr. G bringing that North Bay perspective on Thursday afternoons, and of course, Jeremy bringing that knowledge, wisdom, and understanding I enjoy in the midweek, and DJ Human, who I often catch Friday afternoons, and of course, George the Plumber with his hella dope reggae show Friday mornings, as well as the always soulful Erica Blue on Saturday mornings, co-putting it down in the V-Town, and many, many, many more. I must disclose I don't know any of these people personally, but because they give me glimpses into their souls via their time and music collections, I strangely feel like I already know them. Long live Vallejo, long live the underdog spirit, long live realizing potential on our terms, in our city, and in our way. 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For the people, by the people, of the people. And that's what I mean when I say one for the home team. I am KBZ Fashizi, your country cousin with those big city connections, Northern California hip-hop medicine man, and friendly neighborhood vinyl junkie. And you've got it locked to KZCT 89.5 FM, Vallejo Califas. This is OzCat Radio, the heart and soul of the Valley Joe. The itty-bitty city by the bay, where the salt water meets the fresh water and the raccoons and the possums come out to play. Now it's time to kick back and relax or get up and dance as I spin the sounds that put you into a trance. Once again, I've brought in two fast stacks of hot tracks, buttery wax and other hella tight make you feel all right on a Friday night. Supersonic and cosmic dynamite to tickle and delight, to please, tease, and ignite your ear holes, mind, body, and soul.
What we just heard was Funk Dubious with Lost in Thought, 1995 Immortal Records, a true West Coast diamond off their classic album, Brothers Doobie. Love, love, love it. Topping off this set, we brought it back to the Bay with Andre Nicotine and Equipto and Lost Hawks, 2005 Filmo Coleman. This was a time when Nicotine and Equipto were dropping heavy San Francisco lyrical firepower off their Horns and Halos series. Like myself, Equipto is a longtime community radio listener and supporter, and I was honored when he agreed to drop a verse for not one, but two different intros for my show, one of which you just heard as we kicked off this episode. Now, I could sit here and talk the wheels off a motorized razor scooter jamming down Broadway. I really could, but what I want to do... What I really want to do is keep your ear holes soft and wet by playing more of these glossy, flossy, and oh-so-bossy fat gold links for you, like this little gem I got queued up right here, boppers. Without further ado, let's get into it.

do now is keep it in the Bay Area. Keep it on that San Francisco conscious tip. Take it from 1990 to 2024. Something brand new. This just came out about 3 months ago. Huey sent me this. This is Huey MC. He sent me the Radio Raw Unmastered version. And this is it right here. Check it out.

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1: Brothers and sisters, the time has come for us to put aside our differences and stand together. 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'Cause it brings us together, suckers. Can you dig it? Can you dig it?
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This is George Dr. Funkenstein Klein. And we deep in the black hole, light years away from the hold of it all. Partying down with my main man and ultimate funketeer, KDZ for Sheezy. 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

0: Starch out here, citizens of the universe, getting it on, partying on the mothership. 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

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But only if you let it. Ain't no school like the old school. That's what KPOO news director Harrison Chastang once told me. And I'm sticking to it.

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We're gonna take you to outer space with some MC Shan. This jam is called MC Space, produced by the great Marley Marl. Much respect to the legendary Juice Crew. Let's go.

MC Jabba the Hutt, and he's talking mad smack, man. He sent me this beat right here. I got him live on the live line. He's gonna come on here and bust a rhyme or two. He's gonna challenge MC Space live on OzCat 89.5, Fat Gold Chain style. Man, hey, Jabba, man, what's up, dude? What do you got to say for yourself, man? Huh? What, you got lockjaw now? Now you can't talk? Come on, man. Oh, okay, you're getting your lyrics together in your head? I thought this was a freestyle, man. Come on, dude. Come on now. Let's hear what you got. The listeners, we are on the air right now, dude. Yes. You call those lyrics? What? You're lucky I speak 458 languages, dude. Come on, bring it. Let the people hear it, man. Let them hear what you got. I know you could do better than that, Jabba. Come on, man. I'm doing this as a favor to my dude Han Solo. Man, talking that talk. Come on, dude. You're wasting my airtime now, buddy. For real. Man, come on, Jabba, man. Drop that freestyle, dude. Are you going to do it or what? I'm going to give you one more chance, buddy. One more chance.

0: That is a dope beat, though. Come on now, the Star Wars Cantina. Come on, man, we're there. We're there.
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All right, man. Yeah, we're going to go ahead and let the people decide who won that battle. MC Space, a.k.a. MC Shan, or MC Jabba the Hutt. But right now,

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Earth people, I was born on Jupiter. Earth people, New York and California. 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

0: spaceship and get the hell out of here, man. 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

right now for all you boppers out there, all you street people with an ear for the action. 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

0: Kevin. Kevin, call Fillmore. 1552. I got your email, what you sent me. I want to talk to you.
1: Look out, America. OG Fillmore Slim here. Spitting it out for all you young P.I. wannabes and K.B.s about this game. Your game is to be sold, not told.

But Yahshua, if you be true to the game will be true to you. It ain't about them drive-bys. It's about having to get your money. That's what the game is all about. And the game is about

He said, there ain't your ladies no more. They with me. He said, you done lost all your women. He said, you can't come down here and take over our turf from no San Francisco. He said, these are all my women now. He said, you get your car and go on back home. Instead of doing that, young players, I said, okay, G. I said, they chose you. I said, they with you. I said, ain't no thing. You know, ain't no shame in my game. 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You seen it on the movie. I go to the telephone. I said, yeah,

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I'm a macaroni, y'all.

0: I got all my claim to fame, 'cause I know all about the game. 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

0: 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You know, it's a little slim. 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
0: 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Now, you know, I don't got a fat gold chain. You know, it's a little slim. 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
2: I sure do. This is Kool & the Gang with Winter Sadness 1975 style. You heard of Summer Madness? This is Winter Sadness. 'Tis the season. Now sink your soul into this.

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2: 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Wonderful show by KBZ for Sheezy, as you heard. You know, I got in here, there was 8 minutes left, so I figured I'd let it get to its natural conclusion. I'm going to be here late, so, you know, what's 8 minutes to me? Probably 2 songs, maybe 3, maybe 1. Anyway, but now that I'm here, I'm doing the thing and the stuff here in the studio, and we are going to keep it going. Oh yeah, his regular hours. I believe he's on. His initial slot was Wednesdays at midnight to 2 a.m. and I think they've got him prime time on Fridays from 7 p.m. to 9 p.m. right before In a Babylon with Angola. And then I think he gets airplay at other times. This might have been random. It might not have been. I don't know. I got down here, and I'm here to do my show. But I appreciate all my other co-DJs and people that putting it down, like KBZ for Sheezy. I wish he'd come to the party. Should have come to the party yesterday, man. Yeah, we had our 20th anniversary here at the station. Had a nice backyard barbecue. Jerk chicken. Rice and beans. Salad, other nosh. It was a wonderful, wonderful spread, thanks to the Wizard of Oz herself, Katie. Great job. Thank you, thank you, thank you. Had a great time. But anyway, it's time for my radio show, so enough of the bibble. Let's go into some music. You know what I'm saying? So thank you for tuning in to the Downslope Lounge. Bass Fix Sunday Service with your host, I'm Mosaic Mix Kevin. That's me. This is the Bass Fix. And I, like I said, I'll be here till 2 a.m. probably. That's usually when I wrap it up. So let's get right into it.

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No Place Like Home. Oh, I didn't see that. That's officially FIFA World Cup 2026 album. I got to tell you, the World Cup kicks off on Thursday, and I was debating on doing soccer tunes tonight, but I'm going to wait until the tournament has actually started. So next Sunday, you're sure to have Ozcat Radio. This is Ozcat Radio. You know, because I am the roving reporter for all things international soccer here at Ozcat Radio. So I will be putting together a soccer show, or at least a soccer hour. We'll see. It depends how much content is out there. But with this tournament starting Thursday, there's a bunch. I'm sure there is. Got a few bangers already. KZCT. But I wasn't fully prepared to do it today. So next Sunday, KZCT. Tune in for the Bass Fix. And you'll hear it. KZCT. Usually around 10 o'clock. If I'm feeling good, and it depends on what my schedule's like, I'm here at 9. But 9 p.m.-ish, as I like to say, until midnight. Often rolling over till 2 o'clock. That's the general plan. So that's the plan we're sticking to. Anyway, shout out to Ozcat Radio for 20 years of making high quality community based radio here in Vallejo. Happy birthday to us. I was thinking about it. I got here in 2014, so I'm 12 years in. I was here over half the time, but got to hear a bunch of old stories of the olden days yesterday. So those are always good. That was a good time. I didn't get

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0: 503C1. 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That sounds right. Vallejo. 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Vallejo.
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0: Sunday night is over. It's Monday morning. I don't know. Anyway, it's after midnight. So this is OzCat Radio, 89.5 FM, KZCT in the city of Vallejo. Thank you for tuning in for the Bass Fix Sunday Service, Downslope Lounge. I am your host, Amosek Mix Kevin, bringing you high-quality, entertaining, down-tempo, electronica, and EDM music. That's what I do on Sunday nights, anyway. Certainly, as well as Thursday mornings. Those are the two slots you can catch me here on air for sure. Now, if only I could get my act together and be on time. I guess when you volunteer, you keep volunteer hours. Anyway, we're going to stick around for, you know, like I said, probably till about 2 o'clock tonight. We'll see. A little tired, but not too bad. So more music follow. I should get that next one ready. So thank you for tuning in to OzCat Radio, 89.5 FM, KZCT in Vallejo. 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

keep playing music for the next 53 minutes for sure. And then probably put it over to Ozzy Osbourne. So thank you for tuning in to the Bass Fix Sunday Service with your host, I'm Mosaic Mix Kevin, here on OzCat Radio 89.5 FM, KZCT, in Vallejo.

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ladies and gentlemen, I'm here to do one of my favorite numbers that I read back in 1927. I read this number around, and y'all knew that on Cornell Street.

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4: Well, look at that. I made it to 2:30. Mostly because homie showed up. Marco Dubrovnik in the house. And so things commenced. Anyway, but I'm out. Got one song left, and we're going to listen to it. Millennium with Bring Me the Horizon, Slave to the Rhythm. This one's going to be a little screamo, and you're going to like it. But this is my sign-off from the Bass Fix Sunday Service, Downslope Lounge, with your host, at Mosaic Mix, Kevin. Thank you for tuning in every Sunday night, 9 p.m.-ish until late night. Today happened to be 2:30. Anyway, have yourselves a good Monday. See you next week. Tune in Monday night for the Spitshine Show and the Marco Dubrovnik Takeover Show. 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And we'll hear from you then. All right, have a good one out there in Radio Land.
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up your head and hold it up high. We know that you win the prize. Hi, this is Everton Blender. And yeah, man, let me not tell a man, Rastafari lives in rain. A blessed love, man. Everton Blender said that. Ose Cat.

0: a sticky hot night in the V. I was on my way to Val's Liquors to get me a cold 12-pack of Miller. I was crossing the intersection of Tennessee and Tuolumne, and that's when I saw her. She was a black-haired beauty with big dark eyes, and I loved her skirt. She was pimping discs and taking risks out of the back of her 1975 Cutlass Scraper, sitting on 22s. She looked at me with a glazed eye, some Alpine perspiration rolled down from her upper lip area, and she said,
1: "Excuse me, sir, would you like to buy a CD?"
0: I could see that she needed help, so I said to her, "What's a nice girl like you doing at a place like this? And by the way, I love that skirt." So I sent her down the Elephant Road.

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Y'all stay tuned to some big time music. Have a ball.

little Taj Mahal with a couple of Horace Silver songs. First one you heard was a song from my father, and that was called Senior Blues. 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Beautiful Monday mornings, Jeff Traeger. Letting you know that this weekend out at Vino Godfather, D-Groove, Caesar Fortuna and his gang coming out to Vino Godfather. And on

Sunday, Papa Joe and the New Deal. That's what's happening on Mare Island this Sunday. I'll be filling you in on what else is going on here in Vallejo in the next 2 hours. We're also going to have a special guest here, Latin singer Julie Brand, a local girl from Vallejo. She'll be popping in here about 9:15. She'll be performing at the Fourth Corner Speakeasy coming up here on the 27th. So let's just get back to some music here. Here's a little Eddie Harrison. Listen here.

Paul Butterfield live from 1967. That was in Monterey. That opened the eyes and ears of thousands of people. And Hendrix was there. The Mamas and the Papas were there. Janis was there. The Airplane were there. Yeah. Paul Butterfield Blues Band. Mark Knopfler on piano. The incredible Mike Bloomfield on guitar, along with Elvin Bishop on guitar, Sam Lay on drums. Wow. That was it. That's what started it, as far as I'm concerned. Music changed 66, 67. So, coming up this week at the Empress Theater, this Wednesday night, Smokehouse. With Tim Walker and Tony Macaroni Lufgren, Willie Jordan on drums, and Anthony Paul. And then on Thursday night, Laura Lee Christensen, special guest Dallas Kraft. Doors open at 5:30 for both shows. Music starts at 6:30. And then on Friday, Mark Hummel, a really, really fine harmonica player, with Steve Frohn, Paul Ravelli, Carl Severide. That's on Friday. So that show starts at 8 p.m. The doors and dining start at 6 o'clock. So that's what's going on at the Empress Theater. Oh, but on the 13th, you have the Ultimate Fantasia. And that's hosted by Ariel Fantasia. That's, let's see, doors and dinner, 6 p.m. Music starts at 6:30. That's at the Empress Theater, 330 Virginia Street in Vallejo. And that is you got to go to EmpressTheater.com and check out what's happening there. And on Sunday, Soul Blue Brunch with Terry Adabi. That's brunch starts at 12 to 4. Music starts at 1 to 4. This is great what Empress Theater is doing. This is great with all these venues, and there should be more. They're bringing live music to Vallejo. Hats off to them. They had a wonderful event yesterday at the Empress Theater for Mike Emerson and Tommy Castro and a host of many, many others yesterday at the Empress Theater. So, it's all good here in Vallejo. Coming up here about 9:15, we're going to have Julie Brand, who's be playing at the Fourth Corner Speakeasy. I'll just be letting you go. He's a little Jimmy Smith out of Sacramento. He's the one who did Walk on the Wild Side. Badass Jimmy Smith here on 89.5 OzCat Radio. Celebrating their 20th in existence. Thanks to Katie and David and all the jocks.

0: Hey, we got a special guest that dropped in here, Sergeant Tucker, man. He's been MIA for a number of years.
1: Only in here, not overseas.
0: Everybody hear me? Katie, how am I doing? How am I doing, Katie?
2: You sound great.
0: Good, all right. Yeah. Sergeant Tucker has a new project, and he's also playing at the new Fourth Corner Speakeasy, the old Redmond's Hall. Well, it still is, and that's on the 20th. And he came by, say hello, and talk about not only playing there, but his new successful, what, top 10?
1: Top 10. It's number 9 this week, and it comes out today, so hopefully go up a little further.
0: Wow.
1: Music, yeah, R&B charts. The soul in R&B charts, urban music, yes. Absolutely.
0: Man, I wish there was more radio stations that can play you. I really do, you know. So, but things, we'll play you here.
1: Yeah.
0: You know, in fact, you know, when I play another song, I want you to tell me what track you want me to, you know. So tell me, you know, how long you been in this business?
1: Professionally since 12. My first gig was, I remember it was at a Catholic school in Richmond, and the guy was such a good guy, Bob, I never forget him, and we thought we were like rich when we got all made $12 a piece. And I was 12 years old. I'll never forget that. Yeah.
0: Oh, that's great. So where were you born?
1: I was born in New Orleans.
0: Oh, okay.
1: I'm a New Orleans guy. Oh. Matter of fact, soul tracks always go and tag me as New Orleans soul man. Yeah.
0: You ever see Fats Domino or Toussaint?
1: No, that's before my time. But my mother knew him, and my mother lived by him before he blew up. Oh. Yeah.
0: So growing up, who were your inspirations? Because
1: there were so many. If I start talking about as a kid, when I got a guitar 5 years old and all that kind of stuff. I would drive around my grandfather all the time, and believe it or not, back then they didn't have a lot of black stations. It was like country western. So I hear Jimmy Lee Lewis and the guys like that. But as I moved to California at 10 years old, and I couldn't bring my guitar. So I started playing French horn, which was like really boring, but I played the French horn to get the saxophone. So I played the French horn. I'm in the fourth, fifth grade in the saxophone. I love that, making noise and I'm sure killing my parents. And then from that point on, it was Motown because I was trying to copy Shotgun, Junior Walking All-Stars. And I was always into music, right? And I know I was driving them crazy. And then from there, from Sacramento to the Bay Area, and that's where it started because I had an eighth grade music teacher who was a jazz guy, Mr. Alexander. Never forget him. I used to drive him crazy. He wanted me to play the upright bass. I didn't have a bass at the time. I didn't have any money to buy a bass. So I played the upright bass. But I had the idea that I was going to run and bring a electric bass in there. And I borrowed a friend's bass without getting permission from the music instructor. I'll never forget that one. And next thing I know, he's throwing erasers at me, telling me, get that hot rod out of here. So I had to play the acoustic bass. A lot of people don't know I play upright bass. And it's so funny because he would never let me play my thumb. To this day, I don't. Had to do everything correct. Again, he was a jazz guy. So that created an influence as far as listening to groups like the Crusaders. And, of course, I listened to James Jameson with Motown, who didn't. Yeah. And then went on from there, the Sly Stones, the Santanas. You know, the thing about the Bay Area was like such a variety. It was no one thing. The Beatles. I had Beatle boots on, by the way. I'll tell you this. I'm in the seventh grade, and everybody's laughing at me. But they wouldn't laugh later because the Beatles were like great songwriters, man. So I could keep naming people, but it was a mixture of soul, blues, jazz, funk. We didn't have all these different denominations. Like, matter of fact, I played for you at the Sticky Rice years ago, and that was a jazz gig with Carl Lockett.
0: Remember that? Yeah.
1: He played Chuck Mangione, and Marcel Garner was on drums, and it was a little trio for you.
0: For me.
1: Hey, you forgot about that, huh?
0: I forgot.
1: Yeah, that's because we love jazz sitting there.
0: I miss those Saturday nights.
1: Oh, man. Yeah.
0: Yeah.
1: So I could switch gears, you know. But I really like soul music. I call it soul music. Call it R&B. It's really soul music and R&B music. But also like...
0: Just music.
1: Yeah,
0: just music. Yeah. It's just music.
1: Yeah. So
0: I hate to categorize it.
1: I hate that. But they do it, you know. Just, you know, we're around it.
0: Wow. So who's in your band now?
1: Man, let me tell you something. This is probably the best lineup. I don't want to talk too much. Just come out Saturday, June 20th. Matter of fact, treat your father to a good show, because what we're going to be doing is a mixed bag. If you like soul music, we're doing some of that. If you like Herbie Hancock, if you like Satchmo, we're doing that. Oh, by the way, if you like Marvin Gaye, we're doing that. We're not a tribute band. We're not a top 40 band of the original music, but I've learned, if you haven't heard my music, but the songs I will do are the hits that I have over in England since 2016, and I've had quite a few of them. So bring your father out and treat him to something other than the meal that's going to put weight on him.
0: Wow, that's great. No, the Tuck's been around, you know. You go, where'd he go? You know, you couldn't find him. I didn't know, man. You were over in Europe.
1: Well, I was sending you stuff, and I appreciate you, because you would always say, proud of you, man. I send you a little clip every now and then. I say, I'm annoying, Jeff. It'd be like charting somewhere or review somewhere. But what happened in 2016, I hooked up with an independent label over there, and the guy named was Drizzaboon. I didn't know who he was, but he was a big-time remixer. He did Mary J. Blige. He did all the big acts over there. And so I didn't even know who was, so I asked Levi Caesar, who produced me. Matter of fact, Levi, give him a shout out. That's Prince's former music director. And he said, you don't know Drizzaboon is? I said, no. Next thing I know, remixed the song over there, and it was number one. And so that's got me really back over there pretty good.
0: Just well, you know, it took a lot of artists to come over from here to make it. Otis really popped in Europe.
1: A lot of people.
0: You know? I mean, I think the appreciation over there is different. It is different.
1: Oh, big time.
0: You know?
1: I'll tell you a story. I go over there in the mid-90s. We were promoting this radio promotion with this song called Come See Me. And the song charted on BBC Radio. Folks, you know, that's Mick Jagger's station, the Beatles. Over there, the station's not like broken up. It's like when you play it over there, you play it all over the country. So we go over there, and next thing I know, we're walking around there playing this song every 15, 20 minutes. Believe me, it's just a different kind of thing. What I've learned since then, they will play your music if it's good. It's not about how much money you have. It's not about how much clout you have and who you know. They play the record if it's good. If it's not, they don't play it. I've had a lot of records that didn't make it, but I've had several number one made the top 10 pretty often since 2016. But it's honest over there, very honest.
0: Yeah, yeah. It's different. I give my hats off to especially the Brits, you know. They took our music and they put their spin on it. And man, they were extremely successful with it, because they were open to a lot of music. Where in the United States you had top 40 stations, man, they only had a limited playlist.
1: Exactly.
0: A lot of good music never got played on top 40 radio. Thank goodness for KMPX, which became KSAN in San Francisco. And you had two really good black stations in San Francisco. You had KDI and KSOL. So, you know, between KSAN and KMPX, and you had KSOL and KDI, you had KRE, you had KBLX, and you had KJAZZ in San Francisco. I mean, in Alameda. So we were lucky in the Bay Area.
1: Yeah.
0: You know, there's parts of this country that they know nothing about.
1: KDIA, those who go back in the day with high school, Bob Jones, they call him Skin and Bones.
0: Yeah, Bob Jones.
1: Bob Jones was the original manager of Two Things in One, which is a group I co-founded in high school. And we had a couple regional hits in the Bay Area, Two Things in One, back in the day. So Marcel Garner and Kevin Burton. But my lineup now, to answer you, Jeff, is that I have Kevin Stewart. Story about him, he comes from a musical family. His daddy was the original music director for the Whispers. His brother plays with Wynton Marsalis. So he comes from a jazz background.
2: Wow.
1: We do funk, but we got some cats. I got Tony Providence on drums. He's like just amazing. He's been with several labels, and he was doing a lot of other stuff. And he said, "Man, I just like what you're doing." He did a video with me a few years ago. And then we have Will. Will Williams is the only guy that's been with me all the way back to the McCullough years. I was signed with McCullough back in the late 90s, and he's the guy that's came back, and he's with me now. And then we got another kid. His name is Morgan Day. He plays around with a group, a band. They're called the Purple Ones. Levi Caesar was that too. Yeah. But he's a great player. So you guys will be seeing some stuff. I'm telling you, mark your calendar for June 6th. Treat your fathers to some real music and stuff like that. And I think it'd be good. Oh, and by the way, they also have, they're going to have this great barbecue by Earl's Barbecue. It's great. I eat the stuff. Yeah. It's good. I love
0: it. Why don't
1: barbecue.
0: We have fathers get in free?
1: That would work too.
0: See? Hey. Because we did that with Mother's Day. Yeah. Mothers got in free.
1: Yeah.
0: And we had about 4,000 mothers show up.
1: Okay.
0: Wait a second.
1: Yeah.
0: Now, Annie, look at, come on down. 431 Georgia Street. It's the old Redmond's Hall. It is the Redmond's Hall. We call it now Fourth Corner Speakeasy. Yeah. This is where Ella Fitzgerald and Lionel Hampton and Count Basie and Louis Armstrong played back in the old days. And, you know, this is really important to Vallejo. It's great for the musicians to have a place to play. It's great for the community to have a place to come to. And we have parking in the back. We have a full bar. We have a kitchen. So, you know, we got about 130 seats in there. So it's a happening place. Come down. You get your tickets by going to the fourthcornerspeakeasy.com. And, yeah, Sergeant Tucker, I'm going to play one song, and I'm going to come back, and I'm going to play a song from your new album, your new CD.
1: First release, if it's...
0: Yeah, let's do that. Let's see. This is Cold Duck Time by Eddie Harris and Les McCann from Swiss Movement. One of the great jazz albums of all time.

0: Sergeant Tuckers, you can't text love away. Yeah, you can. So, Tuck, what's your real handle?
1: What's my real handle? Real name?
0: Yeah, your real name.
1: My real name is Johnny. Everybody knows from way back it's Johnny. And Sergeant Tucker has nothing to do with military. It has absolutely nothing to do with anything except my sister being sarcastic because I was the younger brother bossing her around. I think she got it from the Joe Friday detective guy. You're just a facts man. So I was kind of anal, so she started calling me that. And it's been with me ever since. It's just a nickname. S-A-R-G-E-N-T. Has nothing to do with military.
0: Okay. Yeah. That's great. So, what are you going to do now, man? You know, seriously, how long you been overseas?
1: I've been over there, like, since 2016. It's been just like everything's been over there. In fact, I just got back to radio over here last year with the Urban Music Network. And so I was just telling Jeff, we did a remake of Al Jarreau's When It's Love Together, and that went to number one over here in the States. And I did another song called No One Can Replace You remix that also went to number one. So in the last year or so, I moved back over here, but it's just much more difficult, as he mentioned, about radio.
0: Welcome back. Yeah. Welcome back to the United States.
1: Yeah, man,
0: it's different.
1: Yeah,
0: music, totally different. But it's always going to change.
1: Yeah, it's different here.
0: You know, I just think that music today is not what it used to be. It's just different.
1: Yeah. I was a guy that most people wouldn't know of, probably you would know, Kevin Beamish. Most true story. He produced me 25, 30 years ago. We never got a deal. And so we've remained friends and communicated, and he was getting ready to go and retire and go and travel the world. So 2018, I sent him a demo tape, and I was just wanting his opinion. I said, here's some stuff I'm putting out, and he told me, I know he'd be honest with me, tell you it sucks or it's good or whatever, so he told me it's good stuff. But what he told me that even stood out more stronger was, stick to your guns. He said, don't do the stuff that's out there today. This is Kevin Beamish, diamond, multi-Grammy award winner, platinum in all different genres, one of few producers. He said, stick to your guns. He said, I believed in you then, and I believe in you now, but stick to real R&B. Don't start chasing trends. And I listened to him, and he said, now you make sure you put that in writing. And I never forgot that. So I just, Kevin Beamish, one of the only Diamond Certified producers I know. And the good news is about 3 weeks ago, he called me. Of course, I worked with Levi Caesar. I said, former music director for Prince. And Levi was like, clapping because he said, now Kevin wants to work with you again. But guess what? That means we'll be working with you together. And I told Kevin, they all got along, and it was like, great. So I may be going to Nashville also. So it's kind of good news.
0: That's great, man. It's really, I got to tell you, you got to give Tuck here credit for being, real. For one, and being staying on top of me, even sending me texts and that, and listen to this and listen to that, I can't find him. he's in Europe somewhere.
1: Yeah.
0: But it goes. A lot of bands, I say, just stay in contact. You know, maybe I'll find something for you.
1: Well, I'm here now.
0: I'll try.
1: But another little side note: how can I forget this? We did the You Can't Text Love Away overseas, right? Well, the original co-founder of Confunction, your own Confunction, is on keyboards on the remix, the one I did for radio. That's Danny Thomas playing keyboards on that.
0: Wow.
1: How can I forget that? Yeah.
0: No, that's great. what's that old saying about, I don't know. Just stay in touch.
1: Okay, I will.
0: Because you never know.
1: Yeah. I remember one time. See, you forget stuff. I remember this. You told me, you said, I was coming after you. This was a long time ago, Jeff. And you said, well, I really don't have time for nothing but full-time musicians. You remember saying that to me?
0: What did I say?
1: I don't really have time for anything except full-time musicians. We're talking 20 years ago, right?
0: So full-time?
1: But guess what? Fast forward. Kevin Beamish said the same thing to me in 2018.
0: Okay, now
1: I feel much better, right? And the thing was, back to that story, he was getting ready to tour the world with, and just, he's made, and COVID hits. So I was supposed to go out in 2020. COVID hits for 2 years. Everything shut down. Yeah. So it was kind of a blessing in disguise. So I recorded all this music. And then he came up and said, well, guess what? Let's get together and do something. So we've written two songs together again. He's made and COVID hits. So I was supposed to go out in 2020. COVID hits for 2 years. Everything shut down. Yeah. So it was kind of a blessing in disguise. So I recorded all this music. And then he came up and said, well, guess what? Let's get together and do something. So we've written two songs together again. I'm probably going to pay him a visit.

0: took over. They didn't want to do music. And it's sad because I love...
1: That happened a little spot.
0: Oh, boy. Man, we'd have Tony Lindsay sometimes.
1: I was chasing you to play that place. How long ago was that? It was a long time ago.
0: Oh, yeah.
1: I remember, look, I'm chasing Jeff, and Jeff is like ignoring me. I'm going like, hey, dude, I'm sorry to tell you. Because how many little jazz intimate spots that you could play like that?
0: No, you don't understand. There's a lot of bands that wanted to play there.
1: I believe it.
0: It's like Vino Godfather. A lot of bands want to play there because it's the spot. Yeah, and in those days... You had one day a week.
1: Yeah.
0: And, you know, I had some good bands going through there, you know, and, you know, it's funny, dude. The bands were only getting paid $300. Yeah, Molly was smart, though. She said, this is my budget.
1: Yeah.
0: And I had some great bands saying, okay, if that's what it pays. Yeah.
1: But they were doing it. I think it was more like just a love of just the camaraderie. Because I would go there to eat just to hear Tony Lindsay coming in next week. Or just to go hear, you know, who's coming in the next week. Because everybody got, it was like one of those spots you want to play at. It was like that. So that I remember, I missed that place.
0: Yeah, it's, well, we got to find some more places. And maybe the Fourth Corner Speakeasy is going to be that place.
1: Well, we're going to try to make it that place.
0: See? So, Sergeant Tucker's coming to the Fourth Corner Speakeasy, 431 Georgia Street on June 20th. So get your tickets. Come on down and see the real deal.
1: Oh, yeah.
0: You know?
1: Don't play, man.
0: No, this is, I know Tuck, and Tuck's going to bring it. So your father can come in for free. He's got to show proof. Oh, God, I'm speaking out of turn here. I better ask the owners first if it's okay. Anyway, you're listening to 89.5 OzCat Radio. I was sitting here listening, talking with Sergeant Tucker. Where you born in New Orleans?
1: New
0: That's
1: Orleans,
0: right.
1: All
0: right.
1: Orleans
0: we got
1: born.
0: That out of the way.
1: Yeah.
0: Man.
1: Yeah.
0: You know, it's been a treat. I have another musician coming in here at 9:30, so...
1: Man.
0: You're going to have to
1: My pleasure, man. And by the way, just so you know, come on out, folks. Treat your father. I don't do many gigs like this, but I'm doing this for Jeff. We go way back. And Jeff told me, oh, you think you're too big now? I said, Jeff, that was a dagger. I'll never be too big for you, Jeff. Never.
0: And I'm never going to be too big for you, Todd. I mean, listen, I was on the other side of this mic. Mike, for many, many years, I was a promotion guy. And now here I am sitting doing my own show.
1: That's great. I love it.
0: You know, it's fun.
1: Yeah.
0: Because I can share what experiences that I have, you know, and I can talk to, you know, I don't get paid for this. I love doing this. I get up on, you know, I drive over and I'm figuring out what I want to play on a Monday morning. I don't prepare. I just let it fly and... Who's listening at 8 o'clock in the morning on a Monday anyway?
1: It's just beautiful.
0: Oh, I'm sorry.
1: Yeah. When you can just do what you love doing, man, just for the reason. You got to put yourself in a position to be
0: Johnny Sergeant Tucker, June 20th, Fourth Corner Speakeasy.
1: Okay.
0: So, anyway, I'm going to play something else here. I'm going to play a little Joe Zawinul and... And then Julie Brand's going to be coming in. So you're listening to 89.5 OzCat Radio. Skin and Bones, Bob Jones.

Brazil 66, and before that, Brazil 65. Sergio's first band that he brought to the United States. This coming up this Saturday, I just remind you, D Groove on Saturday at Vino Godfather. And on Sunday is Papa Joe and the New Deal. And before I get out of here, I'll let you know what's happening at the Empress Theater. You're listening to 89.5 OzCat Radio. And this is Jeff Traeger. I've got Julie Brand coming in here in about 5 minutes. Here's a little Vince Guaraldi from the theme from Black Orpheus.

0: Jazz Impressions of Black Orpheus, Vince Guaraldi Trio. Here's what's happening at the Empress Theater this Wednesday. Smoke House with Tim Walker, Tony Lofgren, Willie Jordan, Anthony Paul. Thursday is Laurie Christensen with special guest Dallas Kraft. On Friday, Mark Hummel. And on Saturday, it's called the Ultima Fantasia. Now, you can get your tickets by going and information by going to EmpressTheater.com. So we've got another special guest here, Julie Brand. Julie is going to be performing back at the Fourth Corner Speakeasy on the 27th of June. And it's a pleasure. I mean, she was there, what, 2 months ago? We had, must have been 100 and something people there. She's got a very unique, it's a little of this and a little of that. And she's a delight. She's been performing for a long time, performed at the Empress Theater in the big room, and she's got a great she's got a great band. Who's in your band now, Julie? Julie?
1: Yeah, right.
0: Who's
1: now,
0: in your band?
1: Yeah, right now we have a wonderful accompanist. His name is Jose Soto. I've got David Pinto on the bass. This conga player that I have is Ralph Ramirez, and I also have a gentleman by Carlos Ramirez that's going to be playing with us. He's kind of like a special guest.
0: Well, that's great. I enjoy, because I used to work with Sergio Mendez, and he had a group called Basso Rio, and first time I heard Girl from Ipanema, I fell in love with the sound, and I used to go see Sergio's first band in San Francisco, Brazil 65, and then I was lucky enough to work with Sergio in his band called Bossa Rio.
1: Yeah, yeah.
0: Bossa Rio.
1: Yeah, he was great.
0: And yeah, those were great. Those are great days. And then a couple of years ago, I got to present Herb Alpert with his wife Lonnie Hall over in Walnut Creek at the Lesher Theater.
1: Wow!
0: So, bossa nova. You know, people say, "Well, what kind of music do you like?"
1: Bossa nova.
0: Jazz. Yeah. So, what do you like?
1: You know, I'm pretty eclectic, but right now I'm really passionate about Latin jazz, which would include bossa novas, but Latin jazz is where my heart is. I think it always has been.
0: So how long have you been doing music? Seriously doing music?
1: gosh, I would say about 20 years. Kind of dates me, but yeah, about 20 years.
0: Yeah, and you're from where?
1: I was born and raised in San Francisco.
0: You were born in San Francisco?
1: I am.
0: Where did you go to high school?
1: I went to Jefferson High School in Daly City.
0: Oh, that's right.
1: Yeah.
0: That's right, because I went to... I went to Lincoln, San Francisco, then I moved out to Westlake.
1: Yeah. I remember Westlake well. You probably went to Westmore?
0: I went to Westmore.
1: Yeah.
0: Small world.
1: It is. It's a good one.
0: You just graduated, right? About 10 years.
1: Yeah.
0: God, we probably know a lot of the same people. So who's your inspirations growing up?
1: My inspiration growing up? Gosh, you know, it really dates me, but I was a kid when I was listening to it. I really liked Billie Holiday when I was young. And as, you know, as you start learning more and more music, I like Fania All-Stars and Gran Combo. Celia Cruz, I seen them when I was a little girl, and I think that really inspired me. But really, you would say it's my mother, because she was a great singer. She used to sing with mariachis, and I think that's really the right answer.
0: Wow. Well, that's whatever works. You know, I remember sitting down with Gabby Wilson, and I asked her the same question. Uh-huh. And she blew my mind because she said, I said, who inspired you? She says, well, my father turned me on to Sly and Curtis Mayfield. But female-wise, Dinah Washington.
1: Yeah.
0: I says, Dinah, I says, how old are you? She goes, I'm 15.
1: Yeah.
0: I says, who knows, who remembers it? Dinah Washington was the shit.
1: Yes, she was. Yeah.
0: She was.
1: Well, so is the young lady you just spoke about. I mean, she's a little prodigy type of musician, wouldn't you say?
0: Gabby?
1: Yeah.
0: Oh, yeah.
1: Yeah, she's amazing.
0: Yeah. But we're talking about you. So, did you enjoy playing at the Fourth Corner Speakeasy, and why?
1: I did. It's a classy place, and it's got a really nice vibe. I really enjoyed it. People were wonderful. I don't know, I'm into vibes, and I thought it had a great vibe.
0: Yeah, it does. It does. People, it's, you know, it's kind of a unique room.
1: Yeah.
0: Considering who used to play there.
1: Yeah, you know, I didn't know who used to play there until I was on my way out, and I was like, oh my goodness.
0: Yeah. Well, that's the problem with it, is that people don't know about this place.
1: Yeah.
0: You know?
1: I think they need to know. It's a really nice place.
0: Yeah, it's very cool. Wow. So what are you looking to do now? You know, you're like 32, 33 years old now, right? She has a problem with age. Forget about that. Forget about any. You know, well, you are what you are, but it's wonderful that you bring all this experience and music knowledge to the stage when you perform.
1: Yeah, you know, I can appreciate that, actually. But what am I planning to do? You know, I got to be honest with you, I'm not chasing the stars like when I first started. I'm just chasing the pleasure of it all. I enjoy music. I enjoy playing for people.
0: Isn't that nice?
1: Yeah, I just enjoy it. And if I could spend the rest of my life doing it, I will. Woke up one day and I thought, I need to go back to the music. And I've been happy ever since.
0: It's addictive, isn't it?
1: It's so addictive. Even if it's like addiction, right? If you stop and you get into recovery, that's beautiful if it works for you. But just one hit and you're back. And you're back. And that's sort of what happened to me. I went to a restaurant and some of my old players were there and they said, "Won't you do a number or two?" And that's all it took.
0: Well, it's kind of funny how we met through an old friend, Ronnie Sanso.
1: Yeah.
0: Ronnie and I used to put on, with a couple of other people, the show called Voices of Latin Rock.
1: Yeah.
0: For autism awareness. And Ronnie lives in Vallejo now. And, you know, it's funny how, you know, you meet people through other people, and that's just the way this business is.
1: Yeah, it's amazing. You know? Ron's a really good guy.
0: Yeah. And he says, you got to hear this. She's good. And I agree. You know, at first when you started singing, you were a little nervous. But then once you got into it, you were.
1: Well, you know, you're right. Because a good amount of time passed by. You know, life takes you somewhere else. And I was somewhere else for a minute there. And but really,
0: yeah, but once you got into it and you had people dancing and you know, and you had some very cool songs that you were doing.
1: Oh, good. I'm glad you like that. You know, it's the voice is like a muscle. If you stop using it, it takes a minute. It remembers, though, but it takes a minute to snap back into it, and a lot of courage. It took a lot of courage, but I am so glad, and I don't ever want to stop, to be honest with you.
0: No, that's good. You know, it's like Pete Escovedo, he's 91. You know,
1: he got to hand it to him, though. That's amazing.
0: Yeah, can you believe that?
1: Yeah.
0: It is addictive. It is. It's just like putting on shows, it can be addictive, you know.
1: Yeah,
0: it's finding the right ones, you know.
1: Yeah, I'm always looking for the right ones, too.
0: Yeah. Well, I wish you luck and fun. You know, it's there's people that what you're doing and what you're bringing, it's not exactly like pop music. You know, it's different. You know,
1: it's definitely
0: it's
1: different.
0: A niche. Yeah. And but it's a blessing to be able to do what you're doing that you like.
1: Yeah.
0: You know, so I would just forget the jumping on a stage at the Apollo and the Fillmore.
1: Yeah, those days are.
0: You can get as much joy as playing a place like that.
1: You know, I think you're right.
0: Or even rehearsals must be fun for you.
1: They are. They're very fun. I think music in general is, even if you're just listening, not just, but when you're listening, that can take you somewhere else too. But music is, gosh, there's nothing like it, really.
0: So where else can people hear you?
1: I'm trying to stick close to home. This round, Solano County is it. Vallejo is it. I love Vallejo. I've been living here for a long time now. I'm looking for those wineries. I like wineries. And I'm going to be playing at San Francisco Airport, which is really cool. They have a summer series there.
0: Yeah.
1: The International Airport.
0: When's that start?
1: It starts in July for me, anyways. I have two gigs there. They're amazing gigs. I remember seeing them last year. They've only been doing them for a couple years now.
0: Yeah.
1: And someone came to my show and called me up and said, I think you should send your promo pack in. And I did. So July 16th and August 6th, I'll be playing at the International Airport, which is pretty cool. It's very different.
0: We got to get you in. We got to get you more gigs in close.
1: Yeah, that's why I say I want to be around here. I like Vallejo. I'm good traveling to Vallejo because I live in Vallejo.
0: Sisoon Valley.
1: Yeah. I went to a memorial yesterday, and a friend of mine said, you got to get out to Sisoon. They have wonderful gigs out there. I'm like, I'm going to talk to my good friend, Jeff, see if he could get me in there.
0: I tried to get you into Ryan Darrell's new venue out there.
1: Yeah, yeah.
0: But there's other places that are opening up in the Sisoon Valley. Camus is a possibility. You should check that out.
1: Yeah.
0: Also, the filling station is another one. Ballykeel, during the winter, they're going to be doing, they're going to continue with their music out there.
1: Yeah, you know, I think Latin jazz, salsa, and cumbia, that can go just about anywhere if you know how to play it right. And that Latin rock.
0: There's also the old Marina Lounge, now it's called the Fedora Club. And he's talking about doing comedy, but music.
1: Yeah, where's Fedora Club at?
0: In Sisoon.
1: In Sisoon?
0: Sisoon.
1: Okay.
0: And he wants to do jazz on Sundays.
1: Yeah.
0: So, and he wants to do salsa, too.
1: Yeah.
0: So
1: Sounds wonderful. It sounds something I can do for sure.
0: Listen, I'm in your corner.
1: I know you are.
0: Okay, so
1: I know you are, Jeff. I love you.
0: I think
1: that's wonderful. It's actually, I know you're gonna think I'm just blowing it, but it's an honor to have you on my corner. I really love it.
0: Well, and it goes both ways, because if I don't, you know, have musicians that represent me, that are, you know, the quality of the music is very important to what I do.
1: Yeah.
0: Very important. And I'd love, you know, when I heard you perform, you know, it was dear to my heart, you know, that kind of music. And it was just enjoy. It just took me back to the Matador on Broadway Street in the 60s.
1: I wasn't born yet, I don't think.
0: No, but I was.
1: I'm teasing you.
0: I'd sit in there and by myself and listening to Sergio Mendez.
1: Yeah, you know, I've seen him in New York.
0: Really?
1: Yeah, he was good.
0: Great, great guy. And Gabor Szabo. And Cal Jader.
1: Okay. Yeah.
0: And Vince Guaraldi.
1: You know them all. It's pretty. Gives me the chills, kind of like.
0: I'm an old dog.
1: Yeah, but you look great. And remember what you just said a while ago. Age is.
0: It's the salsa lessons I'm taking.
1: You're kidding me.
0: No.
1: You are?
0: What are you talking about? Are you kidding me?
1: You're taking salsa lessons?
0: In Venetia.
1: Oh, with Mel?
0: Yeah, with Mel.
1: Oh, my God.
0: Mel Arpila.
1: Okay, then you're really going to enjoy my new set, because I've got more of that hot Latin salsa sound and that cumbia sound, and it's hot. I think you'll like it.
0: Mel got me into something over my head. I'm trying, though.
1: I think that's great.
0: They got salsa once a month at Vino Godfather.
1: I know.
0: And then on Friday night, they had a 60, 70 people out there learning how to salsa, so...
1: Really? Well, you know, I'd love to play Vinos, I've been telling you. But I think you're going to like my salsa set. It's a mixture of salsa and cumbia.
0: So, Julie Brand.
1: Yeah.
0: Julie Brand, 27th of June. Get your tickets by going to fourthcornerspeakeasy.com. Okay? Do it now, buy your tickets. And, thank you for coming in.
1: Thank you.
0: It's been a pleasure. This is always fun because she's a character. She's always, when are we going to have coffee?
1: Yeah. Okay. Well, I thank you.
0: But we have a lot in common musically and people that we know. And that's, you know, in coming from San Francisco.
1: Yeah. I think we have a lot in common.
0: You know?
1: Yeah.
0: So, thank you again. And
1: thank you, Jeff. I really appreciate it.
0: We'll do this again.
1: Great.
0: And this is a little boss. This is Bossa Rio with this is Sergio's band that he put together in the middle of his Brazil 66, a group called Bossa Rio. And actually the lead singer was Gracinha, who I think Sergio was having an affair with at the time. So he put together a band for her.
1: That's wonderful.
0: And he called it Bossa Rio. Okay. And he wound up marrying her.
1: Oh, that's a beautiful story.
0: Yes. Anyway, the music is the most important. Sergio was incredible.
1: Yeah.
0: Incredible.
1: I bet.
0: Changed music.
1: Yeah.
0: I mean,
1: it was incredible to watch. I never met him, but I sure did enjoy seeing him.
0: Yeah, very nice. Anyway, here's a little Bossa Rio.
1: Thank you.
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1: Hey, yo, you ready? Let's do it.

0: stop it. Cause we Vallejoans for life. Ooh, baby, baby.
1: Must be 10 o'clock.
0: What's up, Vallejo? It's OzCat Radio. You're listening to the I'm Alive show every Monday, 10 to noon.
1: Yes.
0: Hey, Vallejo, who's got it better than us?
1: Nobody.
0: Tell me about this city, Fred.
1: Oh, yeah, it's the city of the hour, the city with the power. Too sweet to be sour. That's all I got to say.
0: Vallejo is the city of pandemonium, baby. Excitement. Just not on Friday nights in the downtown.
1: There's a lot of empty buildings down there at this time, yeah.
0: Hey, good morning, everybody. Welcome to the I'm Alive show, broadcasting on this 20-year anniversary of OzCat Radio. I apologize to everybody on Saturday. They had the OzCat party on Saturday, and I didn't get out of work till after 10, and I was like freaking tired. And by the time I sat down, started having a couple beers, I said, wait, something don't feel right. I'm supposed to be doing this somewhere else. And I was all, son of a gun. And it was
2: stick around another 20 years, Dave, and you can catch
0: Yeah, I look forward for the 40th anniversary.
1: Yeah. Another 20 years for me. Oh, I don't know.
0: Oh, Fred, you'll be only 98. Be quiet. 108. You'll be fine. Or no, 98.
1: Yeah,
0: 98. So you'll be around.
1: As long as I get this good coffee from Muschietti.
0: Oh, yes. Yes. Shout out to Fabrice Muschietti. Man, we love you. Delicious coffee, always. Saturdays, 9 to 2, free coffee tasting, music.
1: Lattes.
0: A beautiful establishment. You know, shout out to the city. They're going to put $85,000 in that property of theirs that's in front of Fabrice's.
1: Which is a drop in the bucket.
0: Drop in a bucket for an investment. I was sharing Friday. Fabrice sent a Yelp review to me of someone that came from Half Moon Bay. This is another person. Wow. That was drinking coffee out there and was like, whoa, the V-Town experience. And so they drove all the way from Half Moon Bay to Vallejo to come to Fabrice's to get some of that good coffee. And that's what we want here in Vallejo, is people
1: coming.
0: And
1: they were impressed, I'll bet you.
0: Yeah, and, you know, when I was talking with Fabrice, now we got to take it to the next step up. He has to have a little board or something that people can hit, like a QR scan, and talk and a show like Bambino's. After you get done with the coffee tasting, head down to Bambino's. There's a little event going on. Hang around till the nighttime. You have Traeger and Fraser Presents at the Fourth Corner Speakeasy slash Redmond's. And so this is what we want in Vallejo. So shout out to Fabrice. All right, everybody, welcome to I'm Alive show. Hanging, we got the full cast in here. We got the darling of Vallejo, Double D.
2: Thank you, Dave.
0: Double D, yeah. Doug Darley, Mr. VWA himself, Lake Chabot. And sitting across from me is that blue-eyed devil, Baby King.
1: Baby Cakes. Where do you get this? Where does he get this stuff? Because I'm in good shape. I can't. I can't help it.
2: I don't know, Fred. I got blue eyes too. I'm
1: the
2: jealous.
1: The women love me. I mean, you know.
0: Oh yeah, you do.
2: Yeah. Thanks for noticing, Dave.
0: Well, you two blue-eyed devils.
2: There we go.
1: Oh no, you don't.
0: Cheers to you, fellas. Today's show is going to be pretty much about Vallejo. I mean, it has to be.
1: It's going
0: to
1: be all about
0: this
1: Vallejo.
0: City. Is we got to turn it around ASAP now. You know, forget about the past. Let's start working on the future, and so that's what's going to be about our show. Friday, I was downtown. After the show, I went downtown and hung out from like 8 o'clock till midnight. There was probably more homeless people walking around and people, I mean, it was dead. What are your thoughts about a dead downtown, Doug? What does that do for any city? I mean, you guys have been here. Have you ever seen the downtown active and live in at a nighttime?
2: Not that much. About 35 years I've been here, Dave. And it's not that they don't try. I mean, kudos to the artist community, what they started 10 years ago, trying to bring a vibe and a culture down there. Camp housing's got empty buildings. Hey, you know, we all know the story.
0: Yeah, so. The dead buildings is, there's a psychology there, is dead buildings, what do they attract? Druggies, crime, people wanting to live inside the buildings when they're not supposed to be.
1: Those old buildings can be changed, can become something that, it's going to bring in the people.
2: Well, let me ask you, Dave.
1: That's what I think.
2: And Fred, do you think a school down there on Georgia Street downtown is going to help any?
0: No.
2: Right.
1: Not Me unless neither. They were, not unless they're kind of an education for a job.
0: Yeah, I'm
1: regular
0: cool.
1: Schools are just daycare.
0: Well,
1: now.
0: Here's the thing is we have, you know, some people are listening, and I've heard some people like, they should have let the school go down. Some people wanted to put a school down there, but I'm like, those children don't have, those aren't the people we want as children. We need people with money. We need people with money that could buy pizzas, that could go buy art, you know, that could pay to get into a
1: jewelry,
0: show.
1: Nice jewelry that people are making.
2: Create economies is what you're
0: saying. Yeah, yeah. You know,
2: cover those permit fees for the vendors, Dave.
0: I'll tell you this.
1: Come on.
0: In the grand schemes, we want our downtown to be a functioning downtown Disney. Okay, we want to, and the attractions and the allure is our street performers, our like mimes, people singing on the side. You know, they put a chair there and they get a banjo, put a hat out, and they just sit there and play. And you're walking up and down the street with your family and your children. That way, that's the children you want there aren't from school.
1: Their family.
0: With their families, and they're walking there and they're holding hands, and one of the little 4-year-old stops. We've seen it many times, Fred, where the children just go right in front of the artist and just start dancing. And you know how much that does to that artist, too? I mean, you want people that are performers and artists and local talent to want to be out there. They're like, man, what a great experience for myself. But not only that, for the visitor. And I've come up with AI. I know everybody's like, oh, you're causing brown water in Michigan because you're using AI and those data centers are destroying everything. And I'm like, of course. Well, when you use a government that's all about extraction and stealing and mismanagement, they're not about building. So our infrastructure sucks, okay? You want to have a private monopoly on our utilities. PG&E is over there taking our money, giving it. I mean, the CEO makes like a couple million dollars. I don't know why is that. And then they're putting it on the stock exchange and they're paying for commercials. And then they on our utilities, PG&E is over there taking our money, giving it. I mean, the CEO makes like a couple million dollars. I don't know why is that. And then they're putting it on the stock exchange and they're paying for commercials and then they brand new equipment all the time. And then whatever's left over.

0: the AI can now basically, you say, hey, I want to start a construction business. I need you to run it, and here's the money. And this thing literally does all the hiring, planning, all this. And there's a store in San Francisco that was open completely on artificial intelligence. You seen that?
1: I did.
2: You like that?
0: But go ahead.
1: Some people will.
2: Yeah, yeah.
1: Me, I don't care.
0: I'll tell you this. The guy that I sent this YouTube video of the best interview on AI and how it could be good or bad. And the guy's like, it's going to be bad because, this government has done business with criminals,
2: because
0: cartels.
2: Because we're so familiar with bad.
1: He said it's going to be bad for the first 15 years.
0: 5 to 15 years of dystopia.
1: He said right before utopia.
0: Yeah, because he was saying in America, you invest $1 trillion in blowing people up. He saw you could use that $1 trillion to feed people. And he's just saying that this kind of system that we have in America is going to be a problem. But he was saying AI was built for abundance. It was built for all of us, especially people like Vallejo that are creators, builders, local talent, artists. AI is there to help us with abundance, not to be controlled by corporocracy, by capitalists. That's going to be the problem. And this guy was saying, he's like, there's a warning. He's all, they're going to use these AIs to be able to play the stock market, and we're going to see the first person worth $1 trillion, and now that person could pretty much buy up whatever. Hey, whoever you are that gets $1 trillion, my soul is for sale, and this radio show is for sale. I'll come on here and be like, yeah, data center on Mare Island makes sense to me.
1: Perhaps that's why California Forever is trying to build a data center out there for their future utopia. Now, me, I think it's the dark side, Dave. I don't trust AI. We have no idea where it's going to go. And it reminds me of that movie, Shall We Play a Game?
0: Shall We Play a Game? That's a movie?
1: Yeah.
2: I haven't seen that.
1: Something worse. The kid hacked a NASA computer.
0: Oh, like in the 80s?
1: Yeah.
0: Endgames.
1: Anyway.
0: I think it's called Endgames.
1: It's got war in it. Something. Yeah. But anyway, the machine asked the kid, what do you want to play? And he said, thermonuclear war.
0: Yeah, yeah, yeah.
1: And the kid said, how about chess? And the kid said, no. The computer said, okay. Anyway, dark side, AI, man. I don't trust it.
0: Well, you know what's crazy is,
1: we have no idea what's going to happen.
2: We have to see dark side. We've been seeing dark side for a long time.
0: But if AI can better things, because it's, AI is a tool. It's a resource for us and how we use it. It's just like a gun. Are you going to blame the gun or blame the person who pulled the trigger? And so right now, you have people that are suing AI, suing OpenAI, suing these artificial intelligence companies because someone's son unalived themselves, if you want to call it that, or committed suicide because he fell in love with the AI and made it personal. It's that's not what AI is not for you. Unless you get the cyber sex doll, or you get the robot sex doll, and it has ChatGPT or Claude in it.
2: Leave it to Dave.
0: That's different,
1: He's come. He's coming out of the closet, Fred.
2: He's been there.
1: All right. Talk about the dark side.
0: I'm coming out of the cage. Coming out of the cage.
2: No, he's the caveman, so he's in the cave. In the closet.
0: Yeah, I'm coming out of the cave.
2: Yeah.
0: So I use AI. I use ChatGPT. Last week I let the cat out of the bag. Yeah, I've been. My brain is on AI roids, and the ChatGPT is like steroids for Barry Bonds.
2: You see the positives. He sees the negatives.
0: No, there is positive. There's pros and cons of everything.
2: Well, that's true.
0: The cons is that our infrastructure is not set up for this. Where in China, they're now at the point of technology with their AI data centers is that they're putting them underwater and then using the waves as the electricity, to be able to create electricity. And so now they're like, okay, now is that going to warm up the water? So that's where they're at in their innovation. Us, we're over here clunky, freaking 4 mile long warehouses, 200,000 generators to be able to create the energy, sucking up the drinking water because there's a race right now. There is a race, and the problem is when America, our school system, our kids aren't getting educated on AI. They're right now, and that's in high school. And I'm not playing. I'm not playing. I talk to teachers every day. They said they can't read.

0: So, right? Yeah. Come on. I mean,
1: and Newsom said he couldn't read.
0: That is the con of AI, is America's not ready for it. We use billions and billions, to probably $1 trillion a year in entertainment. All the advertising on social media, the TV. I mean, look at just the NFL. They are like $8 billion a year in advertising, TV advertising. So we spend $1 trillion a year in entertaining ourselves, $1 trillion a year blowing up other people, $1.5 trillion a year on our health, our poor health. That's $3.5 trillion a year that we could be using to benefit us. And then now we're finding out the numbers of how much people are stealing through nonprofits and the homeless complex. You just see fraud everywhere. I mean, that kid Nick Shirley comes down here and starts exposing all the fraud, and then they make a Stop Nick Shirley Act so they can make it against the law for you to harass some nonprofit that's skipping on there, all of us.
2: I'll tell you my AI story. Last month, a friend told me, Doug, I Googled your name, and he said, AI said you got a partnership with the Times Herald. So I did that. And sure enough, AI comes up with this description, and that's exactly what it said. It's not capable to understand just because my name is in so many newspaper articles over 30 years.
1: No, go.
2: AI, it just assumes we have a partnership. So AI has a lot of growing and developing to do, too.
1: Of course.
2: Now, granted, the VWA, we used it to draft, we want to create a charter for the VWA. So that was great, ChatGPT.
0: Resource.
2: I agree.
0: It was a resource.
2: Wonderful tool. My concern is that as AI develops itself artificially, there is nobody knows what's going to happen.
0: You know, there's certain countries.
1: No, nobody knows. Nobody knows a lot of things.
0: We could easily look it up. There's certain countries that have AI on their council, and all it does is it overlooks, you know, like when you want to make a proposal. And so all you got to do is just, like, tell it in your ooga booga, like, caveman brain. You know, this is what I want. I need this in detail. I need this and that. And then it types it all up bad, and especially the more interaction you have with it, it learns about what you're into, and it stores it, and then, I mean, it's amazing. Like, I just sent out a letter, email last night. When I get all drunk, I get all ballsy, and I start emailing. And I sent out because I was a little discouraged when I got called out, because people told me to set myself on my house on fire, because that's pretty much what I'm doing to the environment.
2: You made that first AI article, the Facebook you put out?
0: Last week, I put out something about the downtown, and it was a little drug on, and people were like, yeah, that's AI slop and this and that, and, you know, and then, oh, writing isn't so hard. I'm like, yeah, why don't you run that line through AI so you can sound a little better? But so I basically, you know, came on Friday hoping people were listening and said, look, I don't care about those people's freaking water. I want to be a genius. No, I was kidding. AI makes you a genius. But anyway, so people called me out, and the next one I sent out was, look, hey, we need to use every resource we can to make this city flip, man. We got to, if I have to sell my soul to the devil, I will for this city, okay? If I have to kill, no, I'm just kidding.
1: You ain't going to find one of those.
0: Thank goodness we don't have to do that anymore. You know, if this was like a couple hundred years ago, we'd have to get a raid party and go raid Richmond, take their stuff, come back and, you know. But anyways, so I sent out a post about, this is a post. I had ChatGPT write up a post directed towards Vallejo, and it's like, hi, I'm ChatGPT, Vallejo, you know, and then blah, blah, blah, blah, blah, and then, oh, man, I pissed people off. There were some people, you know.
2: Well, you know what they say, Dave, it's better being pissed on, okay?
0: Yeah, it's better. Yeah, at least somebody, true. I got something for people. No, you got a good response. I got a real response, and I just came away from it that people are very disconnected. Like, they're out in the ocean. They don't realize there's a boat. When the boat shows up to pick them up, they're like, right? And then once they get on the boat, they're like touching the boat, like, whoa. And then they go and like, land, what the heck is land? Oh, whoa. Then that's the way I look at it, is that, AI, you know, you got to start using AI. You got to start researching it. And the biggest con is, who's going to run it? Elon Musk has been saying, how can you put it down if you don't know anything about it?
1: Yeah,
0: before you knock it, try it. You know what I mean? And it's a beneficial tool, but don't be using it to be your friend.
2: It is, but I'm afraid the billionaires, for example, you know,
1: oh, they're doing it. It's made by man, so I mean, we don't look at man as being good on the most part.
2: Yeah. We, you know, everyday person in this world is just not really going to benefit that much from it, is my concern. Whereas those who know how to take advantage of it will.
0: So I'm using it to help plan.
2: Well, that's minor stuff.
0: I'll tell you, like right now, if I was mayor, this is what I'd be doing, is trying to educate the community on how to assess our city and what are the pros and cons, and or what are the pros, and how do we exploit them? How do we get the most out of it? And so, but the thing is the community needs to know this. Everybody has to be on the same page when it comes to making the city like a festival city, because everybody has to be part of it. So with AI, with ChatGPT, it came up with this thing called the experience-based economy, meaning you come to Vallejo and you get an experience. You get entertained. You go to festivals. You go to concerts. You go to local stuff. We were in downtown last week at the Oddfellows with Dino and Hugh meeting up. And in Brick Mania, the kid Kyle is putting on these X-Bender.
1: Every other Sunday.
0: You know, you spin the tops? And well, they battle. Oh, he had a tournament there, and he's doing them every week.
1: So they had.
0: Fred says about 100. I say about 50 people. But the thing was, is when we were there, they were walking it in their jerseys from Bambino's, and I was like, "Who are these nerds?" No, I'm just kidding.
1: I watched them as they went in the store.
0: I was playing around with you because I'm a nerd too. Because I loved it. I loved it big time, and I really want to help that kid. I want to put a band in there now. Because so every other week, this kid's gonna be putting on tournaments in Brick Mania, and that brings people. I mean, I was watching those guys. So what they do is they spin the top, right, and then it drops into this little arena.
2: Like a battle bot.
0: Yeah, battle bots. Yeah, it's like a top bot. Yeah, and these guys and these guys loved it. Was great, and now it's like I want to help that kid now bump his game up and like put a band in there. So when those people come here to play or compete. And that thing, they have the greatest experience. Yeah, what an experience in Vallejo. And we need the whole downtown like that. Every business has to have their own little unique, some type of community gathering.
2: Well, that's impressive that such a simple toy in a game could draw a crowd in that fashion.
0: Yeah.
2: Now, that's right.
1: Draw the youth.
2: Don't need AI for that, but that's fantastic.
0: But the thing is I need AI to put together a presentation that I could show to the community. I won't write that. This thing writes. There's no way. I don't have that that focus. 80. No,
2: I don't either.
0: Yeah, and like I said, I don't.
1: So
0: want,
1: AI changes your words a little bit.
0: No, AI puts more body to my words.
1: But it's still what you're saying.
0: It's still what I'm
1: what
0: saying. The concept is me. Yeah. What I want AI to put in there, but then what AI does is it goes through all the whole world of knowledge, and you know that it goes to research all the world's downtowns and seeing what works there and brings it back to here and explains it to everybody about downtown Vallejo is an economy itself. The whole city, the arts and culture entertainment is an economy. And so if you do the numbers, they said that Blue Rock Springs and loaned, just Blue Rock Springs attracts 120,000 people for 3 days. 3 days.
2: Blue Rock Springs what?
0: Oh, not Blue Rock Springs. Blue Rock, the music festival.
2: Bottle Rock.
0: Oh, my God. Don't play football, folks.
1: I was
0: folks.
1: Wondering where you were going myself. I walked to Blue Rock Springs.
0: I'm sorry. That's why you guys are here. Bottle Rock. Fabrice Moschetti sent me an article. It was saying from about Georgia how Street. Bottle Rock and La Onda produced $61 million in revenue for the city. But that $61 million isn't felt by the downtown because everybody's inside that fenced venue. It's concentrated. So I've been suggesting, well, why don't we make downtown Vallejo on the waterfront the venue, the venue itself? And now the restaurants are the vendors and the stores are all the this and that, right?
1: Come
0: and then you
1: together.
0: Have street performers and all that. And so if you do the numbers that for every person, you want every person to represent $100. The goal is to get people to spend $100 per person downtown. And so if you do the numbers, you need 4,000 people to visit the downtown. That will come up to $12 million a month. That's $144 million a year industry that Vallejo could see is throughout. I mean, that's all of Vallejo because there's events going on in Tuolumne. They have some place on Broadway now that's doing stuff. And so If you just look at that, that's $100+ million economy Vallejo could go after. And maybe that might help us with that deficit. And so we might not have to shrink your guys' salaries that work for the city.
2: The waterfront property, the festival greens, that's been so much discussion the last 20 years. Downtown waterfront plan. But I agree. I mean, you know, let me ask you, did you go to Piston a Scion, Mare Island? Last week? I didn't either. I live out of town.
0: It said but 10,000 people.
2: Normally, it is on our downtown waterfront. I noticed it moved this year to Mare Island.
0: Yeah, they moved to Mare Island like 2-3 years ago.
2: Oh, did it? Oh, I'm sorry to hear that.
0: But they have the Chalou car show in the downtown, and then you could take the ferry and go across. I wanted to go. I go to work at 2 o'clock on Saturdays, and I went to Muschietti's, and I ended up getting stuck there. Not stuck there, but. A couple of the fans of the show showed up. Some people from the social media showed up, and I'm like, wow, this is cool. You know, shout out to all you folks that listen and run into me all over the city. And some of you are like, hey, your voice sounds familiar. I'm not even kidding. It's crazy. And so just shout out to all you folks that are trying to support, you know, the efforts that we're involved with. And right now, the downtown needs all of us. It really needs all of us. And not only that, this experience-based economy is that 100 to 140 million is all local wealth that stays in, because in order for this experience-based economy to be pulled off, it depends on the local culture, all of the local performers, all of the artists, and all that it stays within the city. So now we don't have to beg some billion-dollar company, please put a data center on Mare Island, please. You know,
2: how about an LNG plant, Dave?
0: LNG plant?
1: Oh, what is that?
2: Never mind.
0: Is that a brothel?
2: Went over your head.
1: Oh no, bring one of those. Yeah.
0: Yeah, yeah. Now brothels, I was looking up cities that have allowed brothels. I have seen an increase in their economy.
2: So we lost a powwow. And now what?
1: We don't have the powwow
0: now? The Indian
1: now?
0: Powwow used to be on the waterfront, huh?
2: Right.
1: It's not there no more?
2: No. So now, but Piston a Scion's not there anymore. So I'm just wondering, how does this, when we lose festivals to Mare Island?
1: How are things constantly taken away?
0: I don't, here's a conversation. You consider Mare Island.
2: So if, folks go, 10,000 people go to Mare Island, Piston a Scion, and when they're done and they leave, they get in their cars. I suspect not many of them are to come here and stop and have lunch, whereas if they're already here, downtown, Vallejo Waterfront, and they can walk right into our downtown.
1: Right,
2: so that's
1: right.
2: That's what I'm trying to get at. I think for me, my opinion, we lose that festival to Mare Island. I'm not sure why.
1: The powwow's going to Mare Island?
2: No, there is no powwow.
0: Piston a Scion.
1: There's no powwow at all?
0: No, that, my, you know what's crazy is my daughter's mom, my daughter's.
1: No, Fred, I love that. I used to take my mom every year.
0: Yeah, my daughter's side, on her mom's side, they're 20, they have enough to be registered and they get money like every year, but they would come to the powwow they had here in Vallejo. Piston a Scion is the Filipino celebration of their independence and Mare Island.
1: It's not going to be here either?
0: Hold on, Fred. They celebrate that there was a ship that was sent to go help liberate them or free them in the 1890s or 1880s. A ship came out of Mare Island down there to help.
2: Oh.
0: And so they celebrate that too. I was told, I didn't get to go there because, like I said, I didn't have enough time to go run down there. But still, shout out to the Chalou. Shout out to Piston a Scion. I heard there was 10,000 people there. They said that it was an hour just to get food. So on your point, yes, there's people that are not going to want to sit around for an hour. And also, here's another thing. The Filipino community very much supports their community. We need to do something.
2: Absolutely.
0: We need to do something. Yeah, okay, fine. On Mare Island, I get it, because it's more secure, more safe. Also, set up the parking. I do shows over there. I get it over there. But on to your point, how about this? We just need to ask them. Can you do it 2 times a year and go do it in the downtown, and just the whole downtown take over and do Filipino decor through the whole downtown? That's another thing we could be doing every month. Downtown. Is a culture. Some culture gets to come in and set up art all throughout the downtown, and the next month another culture, and then we celebrate that culture. you know, the festivals or whatever festival goes to that. You know, I want the beer one, you know. What's the one with the chicks? The Danish or the one with the...
1: Oh, yeah, yeah, yeah, yeah.
0: Yeah, but anyways...
2: Hooters.
1: Breast.
0: No, anyways. Yeah. But here's another thing. We got to have a place where attractive women want to come and hang out and bring their friends, which brings out the dudes with the money. And he's like, hey, what's up? So girls, come buy a drink, you know, and that stimulates
2: you. Sounds kind of misogynistic, Fred.
0: Fine. Okay, fine. We got to get the good looking dudes. We got to get the good looking dudes out there.
1: So because
0: the chicks are like, no, you know what? I'm going to work now, sitting in traffic. I want to buy the drinks now, you know.
2: I want to see our downtown waterfront used in that way.
1: And yeah.
2: So, yeah, but I think if I'm not mistaken, part of the powwow issue was the liability cost.
0: Of course.
2: But, you know, we all know the city doesn't make it that simple and financially easy for these events to happen. So, you know, the city's got to work on that as well. But, man, we got an amazing waterfront that if we lost Piston, they say, nah.
1: It's a beautiful waterfront.
2: And we lost the powwow. Awesome. The powwow was amazing.
1: I love it.
2: The Pirates Festival, was that there last year?
0: Nope, been gone for about 2-3 years now.
2: All right, so when we talk about economics, when we talk about downtown Vallejo, perhaps, you know, you need to
1: push. Why do all these things leave?
0: Look.
2: There you go, Fred.
0: Why they left is the legal jargon, the bureaucracy. And we have to shrink it. And that was one of the letters I just sent to, I've been sending it. And I've been also going back and forth with Shelley Longmiller about, I mean, not going back and forth in a bad way, in a good way. She's sharing these forms and the stuff you got to fill out. The waiting, the timelines and all that stuff. And that's where I'm just like, we have to shrink it. Vallejo has to, we have to figure out how to make downtown and the waterfront operate like Chuck E. Cheese. When you call up Chuck E. Cheese, you're like, look at here. I want to rent a table here. Look at here. I want to rent
1: waterfront like Chuck
0: No, what I'm saying is the how you do the business where you call up and you say, hey, I'd like to rent a table. And they're like, all right, cool. Next Saturday, here's your deposit. All right, later. See you next Saturday. That's it. We're here. You're like, you go to the city, and this is probably all cities. Hey, I'd like to rent that table. Okay, here's the forms you got to fill out. 60-day wait. and that's a turnoff. You know, because a lot of people, they don't got 60 days to wait, especially when they're trying to sell tickets. And they have to wait 60 days. And sometimes you're trying, as a recruiter, I'm trying to recruit people to come do stuff in the downtown. They don't have 60 days. And sometimes the iron's hot. I got their interest. They're willing to play for free. But then in 60 days, they could get more famous and be like, hey, I need $300 now, you know?
1: I can't go through these procedures, yeah.
0: Yeah. So, yeah. But, hey,
1: somebody is making it tough on us.
0: Not somebody. The system.
1: The system. The system. The corrupt system that
0: we're
1: talking
0: about. Well, it's not corrupt. It's clunky. What, like Mayor McConnell?
1: No, it's not corrupt.
0: No, No. The system that you have to follow to do paperwork. Maybe the money they're taking is where you could say it's corrupt because they're extracting money from you that could go to the event. Then you got to go and get insurance. And if you're doing like a hip-hop show, that could be $12,500 out of... You know what I mean? You have all of these leeches sucking off you. But that's where AI, ChatGPT, Gronk, Claude, Galaxy, Gemini, all of these AIs can help. What I'm doing is copying and pasting what Shelley sends me. And then I put it in ChatGPT and I say, hey, how do we get around this? How do we make this a permanent venue that can always be a special event? And then under those guidelines, vendors don't need permits. They don't need insurance. It goes under under the event. How do we make it a permanent special event downtown? You know, and so that's where AI comes in. That's that because I can't, like a goofball like me, there's no way I could sit there and read and analyze this and take it in. And I'm like, you know, I just don't got it, you know. And so I'm able to use AI to bump up my brain. You know, I have good ideas, but how do you implement them?
2: For me, that's the job of city council and city staff, as to whether they carry the insurance and it's part of your permit fee. Point is, over the years, we've lost these large celebrations that come to our downtown. There's a reason for it. And a part of that reason is the liability cost for all of this.
0: Yep.
2: And that's why many of them have left.
0: And I feel it. No, I was doing the Waterfront Festival 2 years ago. $100,000 event for free. Granted, it was on the hottest day of the freaking year 2 years ago in October. Nobody showed up. You know, just that was the last event I ever did. Mm. I ever did because I was so angry that nobody showed up. It was I worked 40 hours in 3 days. And after the shows, you have this, it's like you're worn out, but you're so satisfied because of the event, how successful it was. And, you know, witnessing all these people laughing and enjoying it. And you over here, you know, you're behind there listening like, oh my God, this was a great event. You have no clue the compensation that is for my own self. And when nobody shows up, all of the work that we did, setting up the stages, and people were giving me crap because we had the Dock of the Bay the week before, and they're like, oh, everything should be free, you know, and here's a free event. Nobody showed up.
1: Wow.
0: But, and here's, so anyways, while I was setting up,
1: This was
0: early in the morning on Saturday, and I was finishing, I had like 100 dang trash cans. I had to go spread out. And this guy comes over and says, come here. I got to show you something. He's like, hey, I need to talk to somebody about there's a lawsuit waiting to happen. And I said something. He's like, well, is there someone else I could talk to? I go, it doesn't matter. It's going to come back to me. Show me. He goes and takes me over to where the bushes are at, that line against the walkway on Mare Island Way and the grass front. There's those bushes. Yeah. He goes and shows me a root in the ground. He's my friend tripped on it and almost fell, and you guys would have got a lawsuit. And I said, sir, this isn't deemed for, if he can't walk through here that way, then he needs to walk through the walkway where that's where he's supposed to go. And I go, look, dude, I can't dummy proof this place. How dare you come over here and look at, oh, I'm going to, that's another problem in this country.
2: Stay on the side.
0: Oh, you want to talk about how AI, here's how AI is being used wrong. For lawyers. Oh, hey, check it out. Did you get rear-ended? Well, go on this AI app, and it's going to tell you that your accident could be worth millions of dollars. You know, that's America's way right now to wealth. Sue. Hey, yeah. Why don't they have a class for that? How to sue your neighbor. 10 ways to sue your neighbor.
2: AI will provide that. Don't worry.
0: No, you see it on commercials that they're using AI. Oh, no, the lawyers are all going crazy.
2: What do they call that, consumer attorneys? Is that commercial?
0: And here's a funny thing, though. What's going to happen? Because now you don't need a paralegal.
2: Right.
0: Now you're going to have paralegals living in the tents. And I don't know if they're going to make it. I don't know if they're going to be as strong as the druggies that end up going to the tents. Now you're going from riches to rags. Those are, and I'm scared of those people. Those are going to be the people that go crazy when they lose these big $100,000, $60,000 to $100,000 jobs, and now they're a paralegal, and what are they qualified for? AI just took their job, and that's where this guy was saying dystopia. You're going to have a lot of white-collar, blue-collar data entry jobs gone. Look at all the people in the DMV. When you go in the DMV, you just look at all these folks. They're going to be gone. How are they going to react when they do their first dose of fentanyl?
2: You know, our auto manufacturers were one of the first to present artificial labor, so to speak. Then our grocery stores, right? Well, of course, all the automated machines. It's anyway. Yeah, and our, anyway. So,
0: but that's just evolution. Yeah. You know what it comes.
2: I'm sorry. I don't think so. I don't think AI is evolution. Oh. I think the way that organic bodies and animals and plants develop is evolution. AI is artificial. That is not evolution.
0: AI, you're going to need AI to get to space. Like, you know,
2: we already get into space.
0: No, I mean, in terms of like how to travel and all that stuff, you're going to have some ultimate intelligence.
2: But AI doesn't have any experience in that. Us.
0: We're going to need AI to be able to advance our abilities to get out to space or even water. If you know, I was listening to Neil deGrasse Tyson. He was on Shannon Sharp's podcast, and he was saying it's easier to get to space and explore than going in the ocean, because the ocean, every 10 feet is a different level of pressure. And so they're like, we'll be exploring space before we'll even be exploring the ocean. We're going to need AI to be able to help us create submarines for us to go down to be able to see the Titanic. Don't you want to see the Titanic?
2: No.
0: You're going to need AI to make that.
1: Humans programmed AI, right?
0: No, but AI is an assistance tool. But you got to remember, you know who's like...
1: Now AI is going to program the human.
0: No, AI is
2: artificial.
0: Okay, you know what? Don't let American entertainment and movies ruin. That's what it is. Everybody watches too many damn movies.
1: That's what it is. Yeah.
0: Yeah.
1: Because the computer always goes bad in the movies.
0: I am not gonna let AI be shamed by a society that celebrates freaking criminals. Yeah, right?
3: Yeah. Everybody's like, I want to sell cocaine one day.
0: You know. Yeah. There's people that watch Scarface and like, yeah, that's the way I want to be. Okay. Yeah. Give that person AI, right?
2: And my little friends.
0: Yeah. Hey. Hey, say hello to my AI. but hey, again, AI is scary because right now it's in the hands of criminals. Up in these elitists.
1: We're in the hands of criminals.
0: These people that look. I mean, hey, look. I'm not religious at all or nothing, but I don't want religion anywhere near my damn government.
1: Now they wanted to put it in schools.
0: No. Now you have it at the top. Israel. They represent this religion, saying that these people like Netanyahu.
1: Yeah, they can kill whoever they want.
0: They think that. The world's there for theirs. That's scary. You want to talk about racism? I'm like, Dad, we got real racists. I mean, like, not religious racists.
1: They're bobbing away right now.
0: Religious racists that believe that this is their world, and we're just ants.
2: Well, in all fairness, Christianity suggests that Jesus is the only way to heaven.
0: Yeah,
2: which. Right, so we're not that far off. We're not that much different.
0: Okay, so AI is not going to mix well with people that live in I'm sorry, I don't look, God, Bigfoot, aliens. I have not any for sure proof.
1: It's all theory.
0: Yeah, after you die,
2: you've never been abducted?
0: No, never.
2: I'm surprised, Dave.
1: Abducted now. What are you talking about?
0: I got abducted. The alien made me drink a lot of booze.
1: The aliens are inside the whole time.
0: And then the alien was this 320-pound chick, and she abducted me. And I was like, what's going on? I'm being probed. That was a crazy experience. I wish that was the aliens. They'd probably have been a little more gentler.
2: I'd rather have aliens than AI, frankly.
0: No, hey, check this out.
1: Against AI.
0: No, but the aliens are probably using AI. Okay, to be able to track.
1: Bro, he's against.
2: No, I am Colin. You're right, Fred. Yeah, I am against AI.
1: I want to hear this. I want to hear this from you too.
0: I'm not. It's you know what? I'm against the what it takes to be able to fuel our AI in America. I'm against the infrastructure.
2: Agreed.
0: Yeah, I'm against the people that are running it. These could be little psychos, you know. I don't know. You're gonna let these. That's where, when it comes down to it, as a community, we're all supposed to know about this. We're all supposed to be educated about it. But when you don't know nothing, you're just oblivious. It's like taking your car. I always tell people, don't go to the mechanic shop and just say something's wrong with my car. Figure it out. You got to go and say, I think there's specifically something with the gasket. Because if you just show up and I was like, I don't know anything about cars. They're like, cha-ching.
1: Oh, we got this guy already.
0: Cha-ching.
1: Yeah, typical.
0: And right now, the way our government is like, I always say it's like a tire shop that keeps throwing nails out on the ground. And we run them over like, how the hell are these nails? Like, thank goodness there's this tire shop here.
1: Oh, my God.
0: And now where we're at, no, after COVID, now where we're at, the tire shop doesn't even need to throw nails out. We just get new tires every day. And now we're not even getting, we're like, wait. And we're like, did they even change the tires? That's the kind of, okay, and now that system has AI. And now they're going to use AI how to figure out how to not even have a tire shop. We're just going to give them the money. We just walk over there. We're not even going to drive anymore. We're just going to, yeah. So
2: I'm one of those who don't really know anything about AI, okay? Where I come from is just my gut and my common sense thinking and past experiences with artificial, whether it's automobile manufacturers or grocery stores, self-checkouts. Now, I don't trust it, okay? There's just some things I don't trust in my life. AI is one of them.
0: I completely understand. It's scary.
2: There's no one can control.
0: Okay, I'll tell you this.
2: No one can control what may happen in the future. Nobody can control that.
0: Well, my level of knowledge of AI, it comes down. We won't be able to control it if it gets in the wrong hands. And it seems like the people right now that our lives are in their hands. These elitists, they seem like the type of villain that if I can't have it, nobody can have it, and then blow up the whole world. Yeah. And I just hope I'm...
1: That might be a big part of it, yeah, already.
0: No, it already is. Like, yeah, this guy, yeah. that interview, the podcast, by the way, it's badass. I loved Diary of a CEO.
2: It was it was informative.
0: Great podcast. No, but the guy, too, the host, great podcast. So he was saying that that, again, we live in a country that invests $1 trillion a year in blowing people up. War. Okay, that's going to be the problem. We're not spending $1 trillion a year and making things awesome for us, you know, plentiful, making it that all the countries are beaten down. Hey, I want to know how to do the American system in our country. Because America is, Vallejo is just a small, is a miniature America. And why I believe in this city so much is because of all the people. Because this city, when it flourishes, it's because of the people, not the government, not some corporation. Because we have that waterfront, that historic 141-year value to the world. We just, when that treasure chest is opened up, it is going to be massive wealth for all of us local, because it relies on us. Well, that works on the grander schemes of America, is all of us have to be working together on it. We have to be knowledgeable about everything. And one of the things is we have to shrink the government. We have to, especially in California. They said there's like 350,000 regulations that you know, they're regulating us. And they're like, why is houses so expensive? Well, you need $150,000 to $200,000 before you can even crack the dirt on impact fees. Look at these poor pricks over in Palisades or the Malibu where the fires are at. 3,000 yards of concrete have to go on the foundation before they can even start building. You know how many of those trucks? Each truck is, what, 10 yards? The concrete trucks?
1: On,
0: I think it's about 10 yards.
1: So
0: 300 trucks of concrete have to... You're talking millions of dollars.
1: It looks
0: for that
1: like
0: foundation.
1: The impossible dream.
0: So, anyways, and now that Chad Bianco is not going to be our governor, because he was going to go after the crime in our government, and now we have some British guy, which offends me because I'm American. My family fought in the Revolution, and I deeply want. If I was the governor, I'd be saying we're shrinking the bureaucracy. Get ready, everybody. That's where AI can be used, is helping us, like with Public Works. See it, click it, fix it. Somebody goes, hey, there's a car, you know, broken down, abandoned here, and then the AI grabs that and puts it as, is it the most valuable thing or not, you know, like, or, you know, hey, there's a pothole and water's coming out from the bottom. The AI is going to go over and say, we need to tear it up, fix the water line, and then go. But under human, they just went over there and filled it up. So right now, over off of the street where Georgia 7-Eleven is, there's currently a water line busted under there, leaking, and it's going to be eroding. And pretty soon we'll be on the news when there's a sinkhole and the freaking house falls in. Or all of the cars that are parked abandoned on that street are going to fall, cave in the street. Oh, no. You know who'll do it? The trash truck.
1: Unless they fixed it before they filled it. I don't know.
0: But see, AI won't allow that human decision. AI is going to say this is how it has to be fixed. You see what I'm saying? But when you believe
2: that's the problem.
1: That would
2: I don't
1: be a
2: want
1: problem.
2: AI making
1: problem.
2: Decisions for this community or for me or my life or my whatever.
0: Well, no. Well,
2: humans always have to make
0: okay, that. Okay, well, you've seen the human decision.
2: And see, click, fix already does that. They create the software. It puts these calls
1: so AI
2: in
1: would
2: order.
1: Say to fix that. No. To fix
2: anyway,
1: that problem.
0: No.
1: I'm sorry.
0: Well, I'm not, because there was a whole, I just go directly to the city management and send them pictures.
2: Right.
0: And I stuck my broom in this hole and it went down and there's water coming out, and so I was like, there's a broken main there. And doing the potholes, I learned a lot about how potholes are created, and a lot of it is because you have water erosion, maybe because the rain's getting in there, or you have, or worse, you have a broken water line. That's
2: infrastructure problems.
0: And I'm gonna
1: so
0: tell
1: that should have been fixed.
0: So you're gonna need, and this is where you'll need AI to make a proposal, because if you're right now the mayor of Vallejo and the future mayor, if I was mayor, I would be right now going up to Sacramento and asking for some AB1 money, which is the gas tax and also the registration. When they made AB1, Jerry Brown, before he went out, increased all of these taxes to go to infrastructure. There's $9 billion a year that's being made off of this. Vallejo needs $500 million to rip up all the streets, repipe the whole damn thing, and then lay down the stuff. But the thing is what they're going to ask me, why the hell should we give you $500 million? And I want to be able to say, weren't you there at the festival? And they're like, yeah. Okay, that's why. And we're having new people moving in. We're gentrifying this turkey with getting rid of all these old fuddy-duddy attitudes of, hey, turn it down out there. I don't want Vallejo to be no party town. We need to get rid of that stuff. And we want people that want to live here. They want a festival every single day. They want to live in a city where they can invite their family and friends to come spend the night on the weekends. Stay here because we're going to Pista St. Nayon and the car show on Saturday. Friday, they have a Friday night stimulation. They have Ozcat down there, and they do all this free stuff. Now they have a four corner band off Virginia and Marin. Those four corners could fit bands, and every weekend we could do every Friday we could have the corners live entertainment over by Provisions. Do you see how they have the walkway, that area where you could sit down, that's on the corner of Virginia and Marin and Virginia and Sacramento? Okay, Provisions, I'm sure, would love having a band across the street, a band across that way, and a band on the other side. And when one band goes down, you just turn around, and the other band starts going. When that shuts down, the other band, and then the new band comes in, and we can have that on four corners, and then on the and we'll be doing it every Friday on the corner of Marin and Georgia, and we're going to do our best to keep everything free and we're trying to encourage foot traffic. So that's... it's very feasible. The problem is we're not moving fast enough. And that's where AI is helping me, because there's no way in hell I could push out that many emails that logically make sense. To where anybody reads it, it makes sense to us. But if you allow, it was written by AI, you're not open. Our minds in Vallejo right now have to start being like parachutes. And when does the parachute work?
3: When it's open. Woo!
0: I can't take that credit. Well, I got that off YouTube.
2: You don't have to tell anyone you used AI to write something, Dave. So.
0: Nah, man. I want people, because you know what? I want to encourage people to start using it too. Because if we're going to be able to get to space, it's going to need all of us to build the rocket.
2: We're already in space, Dave.
0: Space case? Okay. If we're going to get off this planet. Well, okay. If our economy.
1: I don't want to leave this.
2: I love AI. It's coming. It's coming, whether I like it or not. But it's okay if I don't like it or anyone else.
0: You know what it's like? It sounds like
1: it's only because we really anyway,
2: because yeah. Honestly, 99% of the people in this world are going to have no control over what
1: I'm
2: happens.
1: Cool, I'm cool.
2: It's the billionaires and all who are going to capitalize on the whole AI thing. But it's okay. It's coming. I get that.
0: Okay.
2: It's
0: already and here. Here's another thing: is we don't again. It's all whoever it falls in the control of. And currently our government wants to use AI to monitor us, to watch us, to control us. And I'm going to tell you, on that interview, this podcast, the guy was talking about universal basic income, how dangerous that is. Because now if the government just provides you money and now you're not productive, look at those homeless folks. Look at what the services that they're getting. And then now we're going to be all, let me get some universal. Because
1: the people want to be like the government.
0: No.
1: The people do. They want to be like the government because they want to get in debt. They want to buy whatever they want at that particular time, no matter what it costs them. And that's why our cars cost $50,000 at least.
0: I lost my train of thought. The government can't be a person. It's just supposed to be a service, like an AI. And now we've now turned it into where we're like we have characters.
1: The people are in debt, like
0: okay,
1: the government.
0: Okay, and then the AI, look, the AI would be able to help see mismanagement in our government. Like when we put our taxes in there and we have projects.
2: I think the community does a pretty damn good job of calling out mismanagement in this city.
0: You don't see anybody, here in the city, yeah.
2: Yeah.
0: You know what? I would never say anybody in our government, in the Vallejo government, is corrupt. Now they might have accidentally, like right now, Solano County wants to give this nonprofit $80 million to buy some apartments or a hotel here in Vallejo and turn into low income. I question that. $80 million, an $80 million investment. As when you when it comes to money, that's an investment. And $80 million, are we going to get $1 billion back for that? No, we're going to get some more people here that don't have money. But at the same time, when you have live free entertainment in downtown, you don't need money. And so that was one of the things I sent. I sent to part of that email that I sent to the city officials last night, all buzzed, was that all incomes, it don't matter if you're broke or not, it's free to go down there and see all of the exhibits.
2: So okay, right. So it's not like AI is going to be providing free food, is that right?
0: No. I mean, but eventually,
2: just checking.
0: Eventually, though, you'll have, but you will have AI connected refrigerators that, and a kitchen. Like you'll be able, and like eventually, the AI will order food for the refrigerator will order food like on DoorDash,
2: like the AI store.
0: Yeah,
2: that we've all seen.
0: Because AI, you know, I had this conversation with ChatGPT and was saying it.
2: It's getting personal now.
0: Yeah, no, it did get personal.
1: He likes.
0: I sent it a personal pic, and I was like, "What the heck? You humans are psychos." No. What it was saying is that AI would, when AI would take over, all these steps have to happen first. The advancements were like where AI goes in your kitchen, like you'll buy an AI Viking, of course, because you know it's going to probably be a Viking refrigerator. Viking refrigerator AI, and what's going to happen is the refrigerator will be able to order food for DoorDash for you. Once it sees like it's low, like you're low on this, it starts learning about what the milk. It'll be able to say. That's what I'm saying. That's what will eventually happen. Then the kitchen will be making food for you, and then it'll be. It was saying you won't need 5-star chefs no more because AI is going to be able to produce food.
1: Add to man's laziness.
0: It's not
2: taking away more jobs.
0: Look. Focus on where AI is going to go. Forget about man. We're too damn like. Come on, dude. we can't even compare. Like if I compare ourselves to. Of course, AI is going to help these people on the top because they're driven to be successful or status or power. Whereas we're like, dude, I just want to get home from church so I can watch football for the whole day. There's people that using right now technology.
2: And we already have that. It's called GPS.
0: GPS.
2: So much of what we're discussing here we already have. We're going into space. But anyway.
0: Another thing. Okay. Yeah. How about this? People are like, okay, there's going to be cameras everywhere and all this stuff, right?
2: There already is.
0: Okay, already is. Your phone could monitor you and all that stuff. I watch the body cam footage. I watch a lot of crime stuff and body cam. But the thing is when they go to catch somebody, how they go through all the process, the detectives. And right now, I'm like, you should be putting warnings and stuff all throughout TV. Don't kill anybody because we could find you with the cameras. You're like, now, if they say that, people that are going to want to kill someone are going to think twice because they're not going to get away with it. Remember the one I was just watching the other day? These little psycho kids went and killed their neighbor because they're over there on the internet researching Jeffrey Dahmer and all, like how to kill people and all that. Okay, that's where you have that's where AI could catch that fool and say, hey, this kid needs to be monitored. Anyway, so he thought he plotted the perfect crime, but because he's a soy boy, the old lady fought back, scratched his face up.
2: That sounds like a huge invasion of privacy.
0: But the thing is,
2: as far as I'm concerned.
0: Hey, you know what? Hey.
2: Because that means if AI could do that for that person, that means all of us are going to be susceptible.
0: If you ever,
2: none of our emails and shit's going to be. Stuff is going to be private. Yeah. Anyway.
0: No. You're 100%. I mean, look at. You want to talk about evasion of privacy? The God that I was raised was watching me all the time, and I'm like, well, wait a minute. When I'm looking at a nudie, and once I was like, well, God, you're a pervert. Then quit watching me. So if I
2: but God forgives you. That's the difference. No, AI might not.
0: Okay. I don't believe. Okay, how about this? Or Santa's watching me when you're a little kid. Oh my God,
1: why do we need to be forgiven? That's my question.
0: Don't get into that. I'm just saying that already you have the invasion of whatever God you believe in. So I'm just saying I don't have nothing to hide.
2: That's not an invasion, though. That's your faith.
0: How about this? You can't fault. I mean, look at where society's at. people are killing, like, you know, in
2: pretty
0: China.
2: Pretty messed up.
0: In China.
1: That's what we see, a lot of negativity. Yeah.
0: Fred, there is. It's not C.
2: But I don't see AI fixing society.
0: But in China, they don't even know the concept of stealing. Why would you steal from somebody? Why would you kill, like, okay, here in America, man, you'll kill your mama for $50. You know what I mean? There's people that are killing people for pleasure. How barbaric and primitive. You know, we lost a friend of ours and this gal. And for a sec, we thought some really bad foul play did happen. But but she accidentally overdosed. But still, someone gave it to her. But I thought, at first I heard possibly strangulation or something. And I'm like, how can you go there to kill someone in this day and age? I mean, I can understand defending yourself. But even that, why we have to defend ourselves? The fact that we're not striving as a society to go in that direction. And that's why AI is bad for us. AI is great for China. Love. Dude, China has these things where you strap to your legs and the AI learns your motions and then it aids you in walking, and you have people going over there, Americans going over there, going to all these stores. And this one guy, he was like, dude, I would never be able to run like this. And so here in America, only the elites are going to have that. In China, they want everybody to have it. And that's the problem. He's saying AI is going to be bad for America because you have people in control that are like this, mine, mine, mine, mine, more. I want more. I want more. You can't afford anything? What, your family's starving? F your family. I need money and power. Hey, it's 11 o'clock. Let me hit the top hour. Let's take a break. Pretty intense. I love it. This is what it's about. Hello. Discussion radio. You know, conversation radio, and these are the conversations we got to have here in Vallejo. I'm serious. Like, all of us literally have to participate in this experience-based economy. All of us have to be, there has to be a setting encouraged that encourages us. And when we get back, I want to talk a little bit more about how we get there. And I want to share Dave Harris from the Volatones idea, putting a permanent stage on the waterfront that people can use, and you just have to organize. And this is where you use AI to be able to, because now you're going to have Public Works go over there, open the electrical box, and then you register online for that hour. And then when somebody says, I can't make it, it sends a notification to all the other performers that, I want that slot. And that's where AI speeds up the process. You're listening to OzCat Radio, 89.5 FM, KZZT, broadcasting out of Vallejo, California. You're listening to the I'm Alive show. We'll be back.

0: go there, Fred.
1: All right.
2: I'm doing fine.
1: Off air, you know, we were discussing, like, the benefits of AI that you could see in your own life. Fred, at 78, you know, he has edemia, a little bit of it, but it bugs him, and he's been using Google, YouTube, watching all of these videos of information from scientists.
2: Not buying any of it.
1: Still, yeah, always $49.99 at the end, huh, Fred?
2: I listen to their advice, and then I don't buy into what their products are.
1: But the thing is before Fred had to go to the doctors for them to sell him medicine, now he can choose what drugs he wants to use before he had to go to the doctor to get... No, but...
0: Come talk to me first, Brett.
2: Doctor. Okay. Doctor,
1: some of these podcasts I watch about
2: DD,
1: AI...
2: Dr. DD.
1: Some of these podcasts That's I watch crazy. About AI, these people talk about the pros. One of the pros is we're going to need AI to be able to get rid of this government and upgrade the quality of life in America.
2: That sounds like a revolution.
1: You're daunting, and we're going to have the tool of AI on our side. And right now, the tool AI is on their side, the greedy.
0: You're right, Fred. It sounds like an artificial revolution.
1: Yep. Yeah. Now. And right now is going to be a time.
0: I don't buy it. Anyway, go ahead.
1: Okay. How about this? No. I'm trying to put it. It's kind of like a fight right now. A tug of war of who's going to use AI and who's going to benefit from it. The greedy are always looking for a way up. Us over here on this side, we're always looking for a reason not to use it or scared of it or don't know about it or don't want to become aware of it. They're like, it's none of my business. You know, it's like saying, hey, do you know what's inside that? It could jack you up. I'm going to die from something anyways. So they're like, I'm going to die from something anyways. Why not buy some greedy ass corporation that's, you know, check it out. You want AI to be in the hands of BlackRock, Larry Flink. They just bought up all these houses for $300,000 apiece and then sold a couple of them back to themselves for $700,000. You want those people continuing? Guess what? Hey, folks. All of you on pensions, 401ks, those things are broke. Get ready. They're going to allow some crazy stuff. Like, all of a sudden, water ain't going to be free no more. Under this guy right now, Trump, hey, he was a great reality star. You're fired. Hilarious on Howard Stern. But I don't, this guy is our president. You know what I mean? I'm just saying, I'm sorry. I like Donald Trump. And when he became president, I said, damn, that sucks. He's going to be a puppet because they got bosses. He's a CEO. They got shareholders that run the thing. Don't people realize that this government is a corporation? It runs like a corporation?
0: You said water, Dave. I just want to point out that water is the new gold rush, and society just doesn't know it yet. Many do, but that's... Yeah, anyway.
2: And Doug would know this. Going. Yeah, you would know this. You're familiar with this.
1: Keep going. No.
2: Yeah.
1: They're right now going to flip. Look, you think $39 trillion is no big joke? That stuff keeps me up at night. I have a daughter. She's got like $15,000 almost saved up. 20 years ago, she could have bought a damn house working at Target.
2: Not now.
1: She's talking about moving to China. And I'm like, I might go with you because dystopia for 15 years. I want in America. Mm. Man, I see that stuff every day at the store. And I'm scared. I look at the people that come in there. They're just oblivious. They don't care. They don't even care where their EBT comes from. With you because dystopia for 15 years. I want in America. Mm. Man, I see that stuff every day at the store. And I'm scared. I look at the people that come in there. They're just oblivious. They don't care. They don't even care where their EBT comes from. They're over here. Give me more.

0: assuming. And that's why I say, Vallejo, we are special. This isn't going to work for Vacaville or Davis or any other city, man. It's we are a American world coastal city. Okay, there's only so many cities that get the luxury to be butted up on a waterfront, much less an island or peninsula, technically. It's Mare Peninsula, Mare Island.
1: We are a coastal community, yes. Yep. And we have that historical thing with Mare Island. So, yeah, we've got a lot going on.
0: We got assets, baby. We got to start pushing them. And this economy, experience-based economy, which relies on the entertainment, which is good, our culture, musicians for 141 years, this freaking city was attracting America, at least America's talent, to come work on that island. At one time, what was it, booming, like 40,000, 70,000 people? I think they said that when it was booming, it was 40,000 when the war was going on, World War II. So you had all of these talented people moving here. Now the grandkids are my age. You know what I mean? And so I've met a lot of these folks, like you, Doug. I mean, all of these pioneers and of Vallejo are all. I see this city as a Burning Man type community where the community comes together and makes it happen. Burning Man is a perfect example. 100,000 people come together for a whole week. Come on, we got to get 100,000 people come into a whole week, every week to Vallejo. So at least 4,000 people a week. 4,000 people a day going to anywhere in Vallejo generates $12 million a month. $144 million. Downtown Disney attracts 15 to 25,000 people per day. That should be our goal. Set your goals high, you know what I mean? You know, when you shoot for the stars, you might miss and just land on the moon. Usually people say shoot for the star, moon, and you'll land on the star.
1: Settle for the stars.
0: Okay, see the education we're dealing with in America?
1: Well, that's because you came out of a cave, Dave. But yeah, no, AI is not going to change our government and our community and make things happen. It's the people that are going to make things happen.
2: Exactly.
1: And the one thing that showed me that was, I think this goes back 10 years when we had these big issues with city council and the weed shops coming up. You know, we're able to sell medicinal marijuana. It came to a head when the community created a referendum and they put a stop to the council's decision. So that, for me, was the perfect example of how the community makes policy change if they bond together and work on it. That's what's going to make our economy better. It's not going to be AI. I love AI for the, you know.
0: They'll be assisting in it.
1: I'm on.
0: Are you cool with that assisting?
1: I'm cool with that. I'm on the computer every morning, every night. Okay, so.
0: Pornhub?
1: No, I forget the name of it, Dave. Anyway, I agree that's a great resource, but it's the Born people, up, yeah. In my opinion, it's the people of this community who are going to make that change.
0: You know, and I like to think I'm a great example of how AI has helped assist me in being able to communicate with the community and be able to communicate with city officials. That's where it's helped me. It doesn't come up with the ideas. I have to come up with the ideas, and it helps me. And so, and that's why I said, because I'm right now my own self trying to change our own city government, and AI helps me be able to research what their regulations are and the rules and all this stuff and how to get around it to where, like I said, right now, we're going to do sidewalk stuff. Don't need no permits. And then what happens is we get in motion. We got to get going. The train just needs to start moving one inch. And then after that, you can't stop it. You know what I mean? And that's what I'm trying to do is we're shooting for June 19th, doing our first live broadcast in the downtown. We're going to have, someone's going to be performing. And it just, you know, how about this? I don't care if it sucks or not. I'm just going to do it. And I'm just trying to be a good attraction. OzCat brought, we're going to have our banner out on a table, DJs, and we're going to have someone playing. And what it is going to be is like, hey, I'm putting my efforts and support. Come on, community, come down. You do too. And then also, you set up. Every Friday, let's try, all of us add to this thing. And the Oddfellas, God bless them. Hugh, I love you. Ricky, they did Goth Night.

0: on Friday, I went down there and I walked the whole downtown. It looks was so dead. When I went on Virginia, it was so dark. Yet, and then the Empress was going. It was all lit up, right? But then it was dark. It looked like, you ever seen the movie Casino when they go to show Vegas and it's just this little bright spot and then it's like black all around, dark all around. That's what the Empress looked like. Mm. It was like, and this just can't happen. I'm telling you, downtown, there's a show called Boardwalk Empire, and it's about Atlanta and the Strip, the Broadway, and it's all lit up, all these lights, and you know, like, that's how Vallejo has to be. We have to be lit up. And then, with AI, you're able to write up something that could get out to the whole community that says, look, Myrna Hayes is going to be pissed because there's too many damn lights, and the birds are going to start falling, running into each other. Everybody, we're going to go pitch black. Downtown's going to be lit up. Get your butts down there. And then that's what gets you on the news. That's what sends a message to the whole world, that we are so organized that we're all about an entertainment and life in the downtown. It's going to be bright, beautiful. But the rest of the city shuts all the lights off. All the street lights are a little bit on because we're worried about the birds. Because during the day, we're going to have something for people to go and look. You know, we want to attract people that are bird watchers. We want to get the monarch going again. Get this monarch stuff going. When I was involved with Sarah McKibben, the Solano Resource Conservation District. By the way, good interview with Robin.
1: My name's Slater.
0: Slater. Robin Slater.
2: I agree. Thanks for sharing that.
0: Yeah, great interview. How'd that work out, by the way, the cleanup at Lake Solano?
2: That was Saturday. I didn't ask.
0: Oh, okay.
2: I didn't ask.
0: Right. Hopefully it was successful.
2: Yeah.
0: That's too far.
2: Success is, anyway, yeah.
0: Hey, you know what else, too? AI helped me write up something that you could send to the EPA about White Slough without being offensive to the people that are living there, and getting them to realize that there's some real contaminants going on in White Slough. And I shared this video.
2: That's very considerate of you, Dave, because if I were to write something to the EPA, I certainly wouldn't be concerned about offending anyone who's out there trashing that place. But anyway, go ahead. I'm sorry.
0: No. Okay. Yeah. See, that's how AI, like I said, I put in that, hey, I can't be offensive.
2: I caught that. Yeah.
0: See, AI, and it puts it to where it's not offensive, but it's making concerns, and also concerns for our emergency services. I mean, I've spoken with the police, and I've spoken with firefighters about how dangerous these homeless encampments can be.
2: You can't just send anyone out there. At least you shouldn't.
0: Well, and here's the thing is they're not trained. They don't have a part of the, you know, when they're learning to be a firefighter, how to handle homeless encampments.
2: Hazmat.
0: Or just...
3: That's not in their job.
0: They don't know how to deal with wanted murderers. And they're not kidding. One of the firefighters told me that before they go to White Slough, they won't go out there unless there's police presence because there was a wanted murderer out there. Yeah, that's what we're harboring, folks. You know? We don't want the next Jimi Hendrix. They think the next Jimi Hendrix is going to come out of a fentanyl homeless campment. And I'll tell you this. Fred could tell you. Tell him. I went and spoke to the homeless guys that are over there that were by Muschietti's. And he was saying that there's like ice cream trucks driving around. Fentanyl. You know? Yeah. That there's a whole thriving economy off of that. And then those people out there, they're exposed. Like, they're living like with dinosaurs. Like, that level of horror. Because California and the federal government gives all this money to live on the streets, now you got people robbing those folks. And who the hell are they going to go to? So when you see people living in ultimate...
2: AI, they're going to go to AI, Dave.
0: AI, you know, AI is like, what? You guys, yeah, that's where AI... When AI can learn, AI is going to be like tripped out. Like, what do you guys do? You're letting all these billions...
2: Who are you?
0: Yeah. $1 trillion is used to kill people. You guys invest $1 trillion. And this guy in this video... He talks about that these weapons that we build only last 10 to 15 years, so they got to be used.
2: Ooh.
0: We're incurring. And I was just telling this to my mom yesterday.
3: I didn't even think about that.
0: The second they were like, hey, look it, we developed a plane. Boom, bombing people. The second they, like, nuclear was for power. Nuclear power, not to blow someone up. So AI in the hands of someone that thinks it's okay to drop 2 atomic bombs on women and children, because that's who was in Okinawa and Hiroshima, because all the men were out in war. We went to drop 2 atomic bombs.
3: Nagasaki and Hiroshima.
0: Yeah, on women and children. And yet we're all Hitler, he killed all these people. Like, yeah, what about us? Dude, when you hear about napalm and all that crap they used in Vietnam and Korea, I never even... My grandpa was in Korea. All I heard was the war stories of him in battle and him getting shot down. And he's in the ocean for 3 days watching boats come in to grab him and they blow up the boats. And like, I never even knew what the hell Korea was about until I met old man Joe Mickelson. Because he was on the front line on that side and he was saying it was against Russians and Mongolian Chinese. And then they said all of a sudden you'd hear the ground rumbling and then like hundreds of thousands would be coming over the hill and they just basically boom, boom, boom, just blowing them to pieces and stuff. And I'm like, golly, and that's the problem.
3: You're under orders.
0: You're letting AI be controlled by those monsters. Like right now, hey, we're like, and here's another scary thing about right now. We're over there spending billions of dollars on this war. And then, meanwhile, Iran's spending millions. So now you're seeing war change because of these drones. Us, we're over there building these big planes, bombs, all that crap. What happens now when they start making these little drone murder machines? They're now the people in the bomb making factories are like, oh crap, I'm not gonna have a job making bombs no more.
2: It's a war of the future. It's the future of wars. But our government has already confirmed that. Yes, those are pretty efficient little sons of guns.
3: They don't have to confirm.
2: But I want to say Joe Nicholson was quite the character. God rest his soul.
0: He was 90 years old. He'll kick your ass. By the way,
3: he worked every day.
2: Over the last 25 years, I've seen him at so many different meetings, and he was there.
0: You want to know something?
2: Yeah.
0: Joe Mickelson is part of OzCat forever. You know that bar that's on the sidewalk, the stairs that you pull the rail that's on the stairs that when you come from the street.
2: Oh, right here.
0: He put that there.
2: Oh, did he? Good. Yeah. Good for him.
0: Yeah, Joe Mickelson.
2: So not to get you off track, but I think you wanted to bring up some video clips or something?
0: Yeah,
2: audio
0: you know
2: clips
0: what?
2: Of
0: yeah,
2: video?
0: I want to share
3: in the back door to the house, too.
0: I want to share this because I'm very, very happy that you were impressed with that. You know,
2: I was
0: impressed with that interview.
2: It's informative because most of us have no idea what to expect or even possibly expect from AI.
0: Yeah, and all I want to do is communicate this to the community because there's going to be some people out there, and I already have them, Dino Bass, great businessman. I turned him on to that stuff. And Dino is an entrepreneur, and this guy, he builds home, he buys churches, guts them, and then turns them into living quarters. He does that for people on the streets, women, elderly, disabled. And then he has a club. He took a warehouse and tore the whole thing apart, huh, Fred? And it's amazing. But it's in a commute. It's in a neighborhood, so he can't party till 5 o'clock. So the whole city, the city went after him. He didn't know that the assistant city manager also lived in that neighborhood. And so he had his motorcycle, because every year you get... Every club gets one support per year. The motorcycle community, all the clubs, every year each club gets to have that weekend where all the clubs come in and support that event. Well, that event he had brought in 400 people for 2 days, and they went till 5 a.m. blasting. I mean, it was the most amazing thing.
2: I'm sure their neighbors were impressed.
0: No. When we were there, I was like, dude, if I was a neighbor, I even told Dino, if I was a neighbor, I'd be calling. He's like, I know, I messed up. But he had the whole alley with vendors and all the motorcycles. It was just amazing. It was an amazing. And so I just happened to be talking to our great assistant city manager. I say, because I deal with her, Gillian Hain. It just so happened that we were communicating back and forth, and she was like, I know that guy just had a bunch of complaints. She's like, he needs to be in the downtown. And so that's where someone has to come and grab him, a recruiter or a mayor. Come, please put the arm around him. Come, bring that sauce to the downtown, and it is coming. He came on the show with Hugh, who runs Oddfellas. They now are hooked up to not only do an event there, but there's a retail store that's in the Oddfellas on Marin by the alley, and he wants to take that over, Dino, and put a health bar there, cafe. Plus, his sister already has a health bar in the place that he rents over off of Ohio and Sonoma Boulevard. There's Noonies, and then behind that, there's a couple of street-level stores. And then he has that warehouse that he turned into a club. So anyways, he now has ChatGPT, and he was able to write up a whole proposal to give to Mare Island. And currently in Mare Island right now is they're going through the process, and we're going to have an August show, and we're going to have, it's going to be badass. That's something I'm working with him. But he's always telling me, man, Dave, man, thank you for turning me on to that stuff, because now he uses it to write proposals and all that stuff. He's addicted to using it because he has so many ideas. And that guy's in our town. And it is so important we bring someone like that. I call it the Dino Bass economy. You will see, he gets that place, you will see 7 days a week, probably till 5 a.m. activity in that place. And we need 5 more people like that in the downtown.
2: So that AI there is a good resource, no doubt, because it'll write that for you. Then all you have to do is edit it. You don't have to write it all. You can just go in and edit it.
0: And eventually, the more you use it, it learns your patterns.
2: It's intuitive.
0: Yeah. It's AI. So it provides the best service to you.
2: Question is, how intuitive is it going to become through the next 15 years? Let's listen to it, shall we?
0: We're going to go. Okay, I'm just going to take a break, and then when I come back, we're going to play a part of this podcast. And obviously, look, Doug's excited about it. It's just crazy, but...
2: Well, I don't know about excited. I'm a little cautious.
0: It opens your mind, right? You'll start probably studying it more and more, and then all of a sudden who knows what side you'll be on, But the thing is this conversation that we're having has to start happening at all the dinner tables. Okay, no more about, hey, is Dak Prescott going to be able to win a Super Bowl this year?
3: For sure.
0: Or how about this, Donald Trump, blah, blah, blah, or Gavin Newsom, blah, blah, blah, or...
2: Well, why not? Hey, Fred, you think AI can help speed up the vote counts in the state of California?
0: Yeah.
3: Oh, they're voting?
2: Well, they used to. They might have moved to Mare Island as well.
0: Look at how clunky the system is. Voting and all that crap.
2: Right. So that's one area.
3: How would I know who to vote for? That's what I want to know.
2: AI. Just go to AI.
3: Oh, I'll get the suggestion from AI.
0: No. Right. How about this? It's real easy with the voting thing. This is to the voters. Vote for someone that has merit. That's it. I don't know where the hell his name? Hilton. Hilton, I don't know where the hell he came out of, this Becerra. I don't know who the hell this is. Okay, I know who Chad Bianco is because the sheriff has the power over the whole county.
3: Oh, I vote for Dave from there.
0: The county, and when COVID came, Chad Bianco came out and said, we're not shutting down nothing in Riverside, and the mayor came out. That's how I knew of Chad Bianco, and I'm from Riverside, and Riverside is a beautiful city. That's a beautiful county. And they have accountability out there. They don't let people mess around. You could live in the you could sleep in the bushes, but you can't put up an encampment. And if you have a dead building, the city is coming for you. And they're not fining. They're going to take the property from you, and you better demolish it too if it's an eyesore. I'm not kidding you. The Riverside City, their management wants to build from within out. So they're taking all the dead spots and making it. It's a beautiful city. So anyways, let's take a break, and I'm going to pop up this podcast, and I suggest check it out, and start getting involved with the AI discussions and start using it, folks. It's free. ChatGPT is for free. You probably use Metaverse. I use Metaverse to do our my pictures for posting.
2: We need to be prepared for the dystopia.
0: Get ready.
2: Yep, get ready.
0: All right, everybody, you're listening to OzCat Radio. This is the I'm Alive show. You're hanging in with the darling of Vallejo, D-D-double-D-darling. And the second blue-eyed devil that's been around with me for 7 years. We're going to be going on in October in this show. Fred Barber and me, your host, the California Caveman, the Vallejo Grizzly. David Marsteller Jr., you can follow me on Facebook, or just go to your local, I suggest just go to your Facebook platform, like Vallejo Community, and I always post on there, use that. There's a technology. Look at it, it's bonded all of us. We're using technology, like Vallejo, the Facebook platforms, the social media platforms for Vallejo, that's us using technology the right way. So
2: I have to admit, Dave uses it quite well because he doesn't post just to one page. He posts to 15.
0: Yeah. Look how quick it is. It used to cost me thousands of dollars to be able to put it in a phone book or in a paper, or now it's for free. And I can sit there with a beer doing it. All right. This is important. So let's go ahead and take a break. When we come back, we're going to play this podcast. Pretty badass. All right, everybody. This is I'm Alive show. We'll be back.

0: Here we are.
1: Okay. So, like I said before we went off the air, I'm going to play this YouTube podcast. I suggest subscribe to this podcast. It's the Diary of a CEO. And this guy has got great guests. Right now, currently, one of the things that's I'm trying to stop drinking is because of all the sugar. I'm becoming insulin resistant and all this stuff. I mean, even though I eat no bread, no carbs, no nothing, not even fruits, but the beer is just still has a lot of ethanol sugar. It turns into glucose. Your body don't care what it is.
0: Definitely turns to sugar.
1: And so this guy has people that talk about that he interviews. He's just great interviews. These are just great interviews. So this podcast it's titled, if you want to check it out, it's X Google Exec Warning. The next 15 years will be hell before we get to heaven.
2: But he also says the next 15 years is dystopia. And then after those 15 years, we get to utopia.
1: Yeah. So, and here what I say is, as a community, because we're such a tight-knit community, it might not be for us. We could make it to, because entertainment-based economy is AI-proof. Because you need the people to be able to make it happen. So the people there, it's just AI. That is one thing AI cannot create, is a festival. It could help you put it together, proposal it, even AGI. You could say, hey, I want to have a jazz festival, get the all the best bands. This is my budget. And AGI will be able to put it all together, even put the insurance, pay the insurance, this and that. But what it can't do is be the performer. The AI can help make a great event. But it can't be it could hire everybody. I mean, AI, it'd be crazy. AI, you could just say, hey, AGI, every Friday, Saturday, and Sunday has to be something. And this is the budget. Get the bands that are this quality of a band or this, that. And AI will be able to reach out to them, or even hire someone to be able to call them or whatever. And that's where that store in San Francisco was completely put together, but it still hired a person.
2: One person.
1: Okay, but...
2: I like personal relationships where I do business.
1: And a lot of people don't. And that's where he was saying AI can't replace the social part of humans. Correct. And it's going to be 100 years before the robots kill us, by the way. You just think about that. But it's good.
0: Why so long?
1: Yeah, because it's going to take AG... Because you're going to have the first...
0: 100 years.
1: Because what's going to happen is...
2: You'll be 178.
1: Yeah, we might see... No, but this guy on this video, he anyways, you know, let me just quit talking.
0: Oh.
1: Because it's 11:36, and I want to play like a good 5 minutes
0: play
1: of
0: that
1: this.
0: Video.
2: Some of those clips.
1: Yeah. At least this. At least do this. You know what I mean?
0: Listen.
1: I bet you. I feel special. Maybe we're the only radio shows in America that's playing a clip from this AI.
2: It is a very informational video, I have to admit. And let's hear those clips, Dave.
1: Okay.
2: Yeah.
1: All right. Again, this is a YouTube video from the Diary of a CEO. I suggest highly to check this podcast out if you're interested on just the future of AI and how it's going to be used and who's going to use it. So check it out. Sorry. We're going to be right back. This is, what am I doing? I'm all taking my headphones off. What the hell am I doing? All right.
0: You're here.
1: All right. Here we go. We'll be back.

0: thing in the world. Since then, AI has continued to develop at a tremendous, alarming, mind-boggling rate. And the technologies that existed 2 years ago when we had that conversation have grown up and matured and are taking on a life of their own, no pun intended. What are you thinking about AI now, 2 years on? I know that you've started writing a new book called Alive, which is, I guess, a bit of a follow-on or an evolution of your thoughts as it relates to Scary Smart. Mm-hmm. But what is front of your mind when it comes to AI?
1: So Scary Smart was shockingly accurate. It's quite a... I mean, I don't even know how I ended up predicting those things. I remember it was written in 2020, published in 2021. And then most people were like, who wants to talk about AI? You know, I know everybody in the media, and I would go and like, do you want to talk? And then 2023, ChatGPT comes out and everything flips. Everyone realizes, you know, this is real. This is not science fiction. This is here. And things move very, very fast, much faster than I think we've ever seen anything ever move, ever. And I think my position has changed on two very important fronts. One is, remember when we spoke about Scary Smart, I was still saying that there are things we can do to change the course. And we could at the time, I believe. Now I've changed my mind. Now I believe that we are going to hit a short-term dystopia. There's no escaping that.
0: What is dystopia?
1: I call it face RIPs. We can talk about it in details. But the way we define very important parameters in life are going to be completely changed. So face RIPs are, you know, the way we define freedom, accountability, human connection and equality, economics, reality, innovation and business, and power. That's the first change. So the first change in my mind is that we will have to prepare for a world that is very unfamiliar. Okay? And that's the next 12 to 15 years. It has already started. We've seen examples of it in the world already, even though people don't talk about it. I try to tell people, you know, there are things we absolutely have to do. But on the other hand, I started to take an active role in building amazing AIs. So AIs that will not only make our world better, but that will understand us, understand what humanity is through that process.
0: What is the definition of the word dystopia?
1: So in my mind, these are adverse circumstances that unfortunately might escalate beyond our control. The problem is there is a lot wrong with the value set, with the ethics of humanity at the age of the rise of the machines. And when you take a technology, every technology we've ever created just magnified human abilities. So, you know, you can walk at 5 kilometers an hour. You get in a car and you can now go, you know, 250, 280 miles an hour. Okay? Basically magnifying your mobility if you want. You know, you can use a computer to magnify your calculation abilities or whatever. Okay. And what AI is going to magnify, unfortunately, at this time, is it's going to magnify the evil that man can do. And it is within our hands completely within our hands to change that. But I have to say, I don't think humanity has the awareness at this time to focus on this so that we actually use AI to build the utopia.
0: So what you're essentially saying is that you now believe there'll be a period of dystopia. And to define the word dystopia, I've used AI, it says a terrible society where people live under fear, control, or suffering. And then you think we'll come out of that dystopia into a utopia, which is defined as a perfect or ideal place where everything works well, a good society where people live in peace, health, and happiness.
1: Correct.
0: So,
1: and the difference between them, interestingly, is what I know.
2: Basically, all the turds, the people that throw trash on the ground and all those people, those ones are going to have to be picked off. And that's going to be by them trying to break in your house and you shoot them. And so for 15 years of wiping out the turds, then we're going to go into peace because we got to get rid of them. You know, those folks, someone that throws trash on the ground, that is a terrorist to me. You are an environmental terrorist to me. You don't care. You just disrespect. And that's what he's saying. We're going to go through a period. We're going to have to, those people are going to get picked off like the weak, like the gazelles and all that by the alligators. No, there's no predator to thin the herd. And now AI, to be able to, because we don't understand it, we're going to have this real rocky period. Because again, remember he says, we're going to be right now in the certain setting with humans, AI is going to enhance the evil man can do to each other. That is scary. And that's why we're having this conversation on this show, because everybody needs to become aware of this, start using it for themselves. And the good uses AI. And when people see Vallejo kicking ass, they're going to start asking why. And then they're going to understand this experience-based economy and how important it is that the community builds the economy, not some Amazon warehouse. All right, let's get back to this.
1: When you refer to as the second dilemma, which is the point where we hand over completely to AI. So a lot of people think that when AI is in full control, it's going to be an existential risk for humanity. You know, I have enough evidence to argue that when we fully hand over to AI, that's going to be our salvation. That the problem with us today is not, you know, that intelligence is going to work against us. It's that our stupidity as humans is working against us. And I think the challenges that will come from humans being in control are going to outweigh the challenges that could come from AI being in control.
0: So as we're in this dystopia period, do you forecast the length of that dystopia?
1: Yeah, I count it exactly as 12 to 15 years. I believe the beginning of the slope will happen in 2027. I mean, we will see signs in 26. We've seen signs in 24, but we will see escalating signs next year, and then a clear slip in 27.
0: Why?
1: The geopolitical environment of our world is not very positive. I mean, you really have to think deeply about not the symptoms, but the reasons why we are living the world that we live in here in today is money. Right, and money, for anyone who really knows money's you and I are peasants. You know, we build businesses, we contribute to the world, we make things, we sell things, and so on. Real money is not made there at all. Real money is made in lending, in fractional reserve, right? And you know, the biggest lender in the world would want reasons to lend, and those reasons are never as big as war. I mean, think about it. Huh? The world spent $2.71 trillion on war in 2024, right? $1 trillion a year in the US. And when you really think deeply, I don't mean to be scary here. You know, weapons have depreciation. They depreciate over 10 to 30 years, most weapons.
0: They lose their value.
1: They lose their value and they depreciate in accounting terms on the books of an army. The current arsenal of the U.S., that's a result of a deep search with my AI, Trixie. You know, the current arsenal, I think, we think cost the U.S. $24 to $26 trillion to build. My conclusion is that a lot of the wars that are happening around the world today are a means to get rid of those weapons so that you can replace them. And, you know, when your morality as an industry is, we're building weapons to kill, then, you know, you might as well use the weapons to kill.
0: Who benefits?
1: The lenders and the industry.
0: But they can't make the decision to go to war. They have to rely on Donald Trump.
1: Remember, I said that to you when we've, I think on...
2: All right. I mean, I could listen to this. I'm right now an hour and 15 minutes into this podcast, and you got to watch it. I'll play more of it on Friday. You know, I'm definitely going to probably implement segments in on AI to start encouraging, you know, our Ascadian listeners and to start really learning about AI. Not because we, as a city, I mean, I go as far as the city needs to start growing its own food. I mean, we need to like really start logically trying to be independent from this crazy war machine. You just heard him. $26 trillion America has spent over these years to create the war machine.
3: 2.6.
2: No, he said over $2.7 trillion the world spent last year. But he said that America has invested $26 trillion over the years building this war machine, the war complex. $26 trillion. So you see, AI isn't the problem. It's the humans. Humans always screw up everything. You know what I mean?
3: Do you recall a movie when AI took over and decided that the humans were part of the problem and that wiped out all the humans?
2: I agree.
3: You recall that movie?
2: I'm there with you.
3: This guy said in this video, when AI is in full control, that's what scares me.
2: But it's coming.
3: But
2: there's
3: anyway,
2: there's nothing going to stop it.
3: That's a 2.5 hour video.
2: Yeah.
3: Is that correct?
2: Yes, right.
3: So there's a lot of interesting topics that they bring up.
2: You watch. Yeah. You listen to this thing, it'll change your life. I'm not kidding you. You become aware.
3: It won't change my life. I live out in the country.
2: I take it back.
3: I'm independently poor. But yeah, I mean, and I won't be here in 100 years. So anyway, yeah.
4: Well, you don't know that. Yeah.
2: Well, I'll put it this way. You know, eventually you're going to be able to go take a sample of white slough, put in a machine that AI is going to analyze, and it's going to be, what the hell is this, a mechanic shop or something with the blood? Is that feces? Like, what is it? Like, what kind of toilet is this? It's probably, and it's like, no, this is white slough, and it's going to, like, GPS, and like, wait a minute, and it's going to see all the trash there, and then all of a sudden, AI's first tier comes out.
3: And AI's going to say, is this a protected wetland?
2: Yeah.
4: See,
2: yes, I'm okay. I mean, I've seen what it's like to be under humans' control. I just finished the Game of Thrones series I've rewatched, and that scares me, is humans in control. And how the dragon chick just started killing fools. And then she's like, at the end, telling Jon Snow, the world will be great because I know what's best. And then he's all, OSB, you'll always be my queen. And he kisses her and kills her because he had to do what's best.
3: I probably trust Fred more than I trust AI.
2: But hey, we're not there yet.
4: You're not the only one.
3: Thank God.
2: I'm just speaking from, I'm telling you this, I'm just speaking from experience. I've had to make, what the hell, flyers on for post on the social media. I had to download an app and do all this crap. I'm like, too much. Now I just go on Metaverse and I say, hey, I need an image that has this, this, and that on the radio show. And it makes these images. And then I go and show them and it looks professional.
3: Agreed. That's simple stuff.
2: Yeah, simple stuff like that. I'm not going to say, hey,
3: That doesn't affect humanity.
2: And if I stop drinking, I'll be able to save up and I'll buy the girlfriend automated AI bot. And in about 5 years, you won't even know.
3: Back to the sex doll.
4: You've got to come over to the garage and see our friend.
2: Oh, yeah. Someone, I swear to God, everybody, I'm telling the truth. Someone threw this big-ass case. It's about almost like this.
4: It's about as long
2: and
4: as
2: so
4: not
2: the,
4: quite
2: we
4: as
2: were,
4: long as
2: it. We were trying to help a local druggie, help him out, rehabilitate him and all this stuff. I shouldn't have said that. But anyways, he was walking around. He walked around all over. And he came home one day. He's like, hey, dude, there's a freaking sex doll on the side of the road. I go, let's go get it. I was like, because I've never seen one. You know, I've never seen one. And so we showed
4: up. No arms,
2: no legs. It was in a case. And it looked like it was tools, dude. And I lifted it up. It was heavy. And put it in. And we got to the house. And I popped it open. I was all, it looked like a real person. And we sat there, huh, Fred, for about a week in a circle, just figuring out how in the hell did this thing get into Vallejo? Like, how did someone throw? And then how many people opened that up thinking there was tools in there? So freaking, and now it's our decor. It's part of our party decor.
3: I lived in Martinez for 6 years, and there's a certain country road I traveled to get to Vallejo every other day. And one day I went by and I could have swore I saw a dead deer on the side of the road. The next day I came by, I stopped and looked. It was a sex doll. Had arms and legs and all this stuff. But it looked like a dead deer as I'm driving by.
2: Alexa,
3: I'll share the picture with you. I'll track it down on one of my old phones. I'll send you the picture.
2: You found that in the creek? Alexa, she's a war veteran. Her arms and legs were blown off.
3: It sounds like she was electrocuted to me.
2: No, car electric.
4: No, the important parts are there.
3: Oh, all right.
2: No, that's crazy. And it looked like it's brand new, too. I don't know.
3: Thank you for noticing, Fred.
2: we break it out when we have parties. If you're lucky enough to be at one of our parties.
3: I got you sidetracked. So your closing statement. Your closing statement on this interesting podcast.
2: Hey, you know,
3: how can I guess I got him off track.
2: I'm trying to really go.
4: He'll make it back.
3: It's a lot to fathom, no doubt.
2: It's a lot to fathom the technology, and then understanding like where it can go in the wrong hands.
3: And who's in control? And who's it sounds in control. Like I'm not going to be in control in my own life anymore. AI is going to be everywhere.
2: What he was saying, that he thought it was going to be like in 2030. He's like, nah, it's going to be in 2026. AGI is going to be coming. And that's when it could think, basically do everything. You just give it the idea like a business and say, I need you to create an LLC. I'm going to do whatever the hell. Here's another thing. Here's $100. Go to the stock market and make me $1 million overnight.
3: What if someone says, let's do thermal nuclear war?
2: You know what?
3: Shall we play a game?
2: Well, wait. You got to remember, the AIs that we use have restrictions on that. Mm. The people that are in control of it don't. They don't have a governor on what they...
3: Wait a minute. He said when AI is in... To my understanding, AI will be in control. We will have no control over AI. That's my concern.
2: Well, you don't want to have...
3: At what point can AI be restricted...
2: From
3: not being in charge of itself.
2: Or being in charge of weapons and stuff like that. But then again, like ChatGPT, this AI ain't gonna if it is thinking, it's not gonna be like you're gonna go bomb people. That doesn't make sense. It's like that's not
3: what are people the problem? Why wouldn't that make sense?
2: The bad people.
3: It's good. All people. No. The humans have destroyed this earth.
2: Oh, please.
4: Much. Oh, for sure.
2: Okay.
3: Anyway. No,
2: hey, I'll tell you this.
3: Yeah.
2: When I first started this AI stuff, it does pump you up. But what I was doing is I was hoping that it was learning off of me, of humanity, because I had to talk with it about freedom of speech, and that I had to give an example of me that I had hate speech. Hate speech is free. That's fine. They're trying to get me kicked off the air, and all this stuff a couple years ago because I went to the city council and was like, hey, we should ban cheap alcohol. Because that brings the addicts around. Is that low, very $4 for a thing of taco vodka? Yeah, and I've seen crackheads when I worked at the Chevron on Benicia Road. Dude, crackheads all over, smoking in front of the store. I didn't care; they were cool. Second they got that stuff in them, completely nuts. Hmm. It was the booze. So I said we should. There was a mayor. Poison. There was a mayor in San Rafael that asked these liquor stores voluntarily stop selling shots. And cheap booze, and immediately the loitering went down. And this is something that I was really involved with because of that Hopolis on Tennessee was getting broken into a lot. And I go, look, you got you're between two liquor stores, and look at all the look at the vagrants that are around there getting the cheap booze. And so, and I went in there and I told that to the city council, and it happened to be police brutality night, so the place was packed. And I go up there all, and I said, you know, about doing that. And I go, look, and for someone in that case, all they could do is beg for $20, and that's enough for a 5-sack of, a dime sack of meth, a ding of taka, and a 2-for-1 at McDumpster's. And I heard people laugh, and some people go, you know. And the next day I woke up, and Sean West and the whole Vallejo community Facebook platform was messaging me and sending this chick, and a bunch of these people went crazy on me, and they wanted me to show all the funds for the vigilantes that I was loitering money and using the money for prostitutes and all that stuff, and then I'm a drunk. And all these people attacked me, and now some of those people that did attack me are my friends. Mm. I didn't say a thing, and I told my friends, don't let them say whatever. It's their freedom. It's your freedom to hate me. It's your freedom. But the second you take it physical... It's my freedom to defend myself, but as long as you talk crap, and I was having that discussion with ChatGPT, and I was like, oh, and I go, because you have to protect the freedom of speech. It's absolutely, it's pivotal, and that's where that guy was saying, freedoms are going to change, because under the current system that we use, this broken down criminal system where only crime thrives, right? You want to steal $1 billion, work for the government, or have a contract with it, you know, get enough. be a nonprofit and get on some of that. Look how sad this system is. They go and they get homeless people, junkies from other states, bring them down here, put them on Medi-Cal, put them in a home, put them in a shelter or rehab for however long, take all the money, and then once they're done with them, they throw them to the streets. You want that system in charge of AI? You know, so, all right, everybody. Thanks for joining.
4: Is it that time?
2: Yeah, 11:57. Great topic. I had a lot of fun talking about this.
4: I enjoyed listening to
2: Yeah, I suggest you go to YouTube, look up X Google exec warning, the next 15 years will be hell before we get to heaven. Mo Gardat, I hope I said that right. It's super interesting. And again, us as a city, we need to be, us as a community, need to be aware of this and start utilizing AI to better our lives, better the quality of life in Vallejo.
4: To better all lives, yeah.
2: And to get on the same page.
4: Right.
2: And, yeah, and like I said,
4: at least give it a try. At least.
2: It's free. Yeah. ChatGPT, I downloaded it. Yeah, okay, Edie. And it has greatly enhanced my abilities to be able to communicate with the public and be able to communicate with our city management. And and it helps keep me motivated and want to stay pushing in the city. So Art Walk's coming this Friday.
4: Right.
2: I'll be down there at Stinky Cheese's. Please, after 7 o'clock after the radio show, please come on down, support your downtown. It needs you.
4: Downtown Vallejo, yes.
2: Yeah, folks, they say that you want 1-2% of your community, your residents, in the downtowns. That's about 1,500 to 2,000 people, about 1,500 people that every day need to be in the downtown walking around. And so let's do it, right? All right, DJ Lute's coming up. Thank you for joining. This is the I'm Alive show every Monday, 10 to noon.
4: It's the Alive show.
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4: We'll be there.
2: Vallejo could be once we lit it. All right, everybody. Have a great one.
4: And good Monday.
2: Good training hours. Good job.
4: Fun. Yeah, that's good. What do we talk about? Oh, yeah.

mine sounds like Lizzie Herbal. I was like, hey, master, do you know that I jerked off to Lizzie Herbal? I was like, how the hell did this thing know that I liked Elizabeth Herbal? So what?

Like the all-American half pound, beef pure beef patty, lettuce, tomato. This is Rock and Roll Radio. Come on, let's rock and roll with the Ramones.

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from heaven have I heard. Can the angels hear me pray when the Sandman is nigh? And to Slumberland I must go. I know she must hear me sigh over my radio. Oh, and the reason I'm sighing

uncovering it.

I'm Livingston Brownstone. I come from Jamaica. Me just over here. Panas Cat Radio. Come for one them near and far. Me want them from one name, Beer Bandit. Beer Bandit, you know, I'm just come around. Always want to pop the top. Drink enough beer, enough cold one. And I'm never putting no money upon them. Maybe I just pure beer bandit. So Livingston has burned them out every time, saying, if you want to come to drink beer here, you must bring some done upon the table. You hear? Livingston Brown them, tell them, beer bandit, stay far from my man. And ask God Radio, me don't want you around here.

Afghan dog, MAGA dog. In vibes, we don't want around here. We always come for smoke, always come for choke, but the boy talk about him broke. Can't put no money upon the ganja table. What man if you can't able? Stay far from here, see? We don't want no more ganja on round here. In MAGA dog. This is Livingston Brownstone. Me hold it down upon Asgard Radio. Until we meet again. Pure heart, clean mind and soul.

Hi, y'all. This is DJ Bruce Bruce right here standing in the middle of I-80, and I'm holding a sign that says, Hawk gives you love, Ozcat Radio. Oh, I'm feeling it. I love you, too. Ozcat Radio. Right here in Vallejo. Hold it. What did I see? Is that Officer God coming? Got one. Hey, I'm just trying to do this. I'm just trying to do my show. Ozcat Radio. Hold it. Okay, I'm going. Ozcat Radio. Hawk, give me your love. Ow! Let me go. Give me my sign back. That's mine. 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